0: energized going to the stadium. Yonny Hernandez in a 1-2 hole. Herbert holds seals. Ground ball to short. Barrero eats it up. Throws to first in time, and that's the first out. Jiwon Bae up to the plate now for the Syracuse Mets, and Jack, he hit a two-run jack his last time up.
1: It was much needed. Brought the Mets back into this game. Syracuse is trailing big time. He makes it a two-run ball game, 5-3, with his second homer in as many nights.
0: Now 5 on the year for Jiwon Bae in his first year in the Mets organization. First pitch coming his way. Takes it down low. A 4-year big leaguer, all with the Pittsburgh Pirates. The 26-year-old has now played in 8 minor league seasons. Known for his speed, contact, and most importantly, his ability to play pretty much anywhere in the field.
1: Yeah, he can play left, center, right, or second base. He's a great utility man that fills a lot of different spots.
0: 2-0 pitch is taken away, ball 3.
1: It's been cool to see a good amount more pop this season. This is his 64th game. He's got 5 home runs. Last year in 73 games, just 1.
0: Almost swung at the 3-0 pitch, but it's in the zone anyway, 3-1.
1: It's so consistent, a guy that came into this season with a AAA average over 300 in 250 AAA games. And this season he's been pretty much between 275 and 300 all year.
0: 3-1 pitch is taken low, ball 4, and he backpedals out of the batter's box, wanting to work that walk. Jiwon Bae safe at first base with a one-out walk, and you can stay safe in life with regular screenings from St. Joseph's Cancer Care. Well, here's another man who's got some jolts in that bat. Nick Morabito stands in. But first a throw over to first, and Jiwon slides back in. Most home runs in a year for Nick Morabito in his career this season. He's got 7 in his 62nd game today. First pitch, misses inside. Jiwon faked like he was stealing. Got Willems to pop up. No, but before that, Jack, 6 home runs last year with Binghamton. 4 the year before across Brooklyn and St. Lucie. We're seeing the power numbers get better and better for Nick.
1: Yeah, as he's gotten older, he's gotten stronger. 23 years old now, and he can really rip the ball hard.
0: Takes that pitch up, ball 2, and the Mets are seeing pitches well out of Herbert Holtz's right hand.
1: And without losing any of the speed, too, sometimes as guys get older, they get bigger, they put on more muscle. Sometimes they get a tad slower. But Nick is as fast as ever, 21 of 23 stealing bases.
0: 2-0 pitch, misses high, ball 3. And it also seems like Jiwon Bae is creating some pressure on this battery. Willems behind the plate is shifting more so than he has when runners aren't on base. It's because Bae's acting like he's stealing and then stops. 3-0 count to Nick, and the pitch. Taken all the way, strike 1. Mets need anything they can get right now, trailing 5-3 in the bottom of the 5th. 1 run in the 2nd, 2 runs in the 3rd. Morabito pushes that to the right side of the infield. It's caught by Chadwick Tromp out of thin air. 2 away. But they call interference. Was it on the catcher, Willems? It must have been, because Jiwon wasn't in the way.
1: Yeah.
0: So Morabito gets on.
1: I'll tell you what, man, this game has made my scorebook a mess.
0: Yeah, there it is. And you see Morabito point right away.
1: Yeah.
0: No, wow. I know.
1: And we see more and more of those every year with catchers trying to reach out as far as they can to frame up pitches better. Such an emphasis on framing. We'll see a handful of catchers' interferences to go with it.
0: So a mound visit here for the Norfolk Tides. It's time to remind you that the Hilton Garden Inn Syracuse is the official hotel partner of the Syracuse Mets, located in East Syracuse. The Hilton Garden Inn is only 6 miles from NBT Bank Stadium. 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Come on out to Syracuse, catch the AAA Mets in action. Good chance here for Ryan Clifford. First pitch is low in the dirt, blocked by Willems. Clifford's had a slow week. 1-for-13. This would be a great opportunity to start having a hot week. Swings and misses at that fastball to make it 1-1.
1: Well, that's been somewhat of a surprising thing. In his last couple weeks, Clifford has swung and missed at fastballs, usually the pitch that he connects with and just drills. But sometimes the high ones got a little trouble with.
0: He's 2-for-his-last-29 right now as they throw over to second and base slides back in. What do you think it's going to take for Ryan Clifford to get out of some of these doldrums? Because at his best, you know, he's had a batting average of over 350 on weeks, and OPS is over 1,200.
1: I think it's finding the balance between having a good eye at the plate and also being aggressive.
0: Here's the pitch. Taken fastball, outer third, strike two.
1: He's talked about having an aggressive approach this season, but at the same time, he's got to use his patient eye that he's had throughout his minor league career. This year's been different. We haven't seen as many walks as typical and a lot more strikeouts.
0: 1-2 from Herbert Holtz. Got him. Swing and a miss. Strike three. First strikeout for Clifford today. And that's the second out here in the fifth.
1: Well, Herbert Holtz went right back to that high fastball that he got him to swing and miss at early in the count. Left it a few inches higher. And you saw that big uppercut swing.
0: That paves the road for Andy Ibañez, the ABM Industries cleanup hitter of the game. Herbert Holtz deals to him. It's a called strike, 0-1. ABM is the preferred janitorial services provider of the Syracuse Mets. And if you need someone to clean up this mess right now, you might want to lean on Ibañez, who with one swing can easily bring in the tying and go ahead run himself. Pitch. Popped up. Behind the bag at first, shallow right field. Chadwick Trump hustles out foul ground, lands on the warning track.
1: Well, Ibañez gets kind of lucky there. That one left in no man's land between Trump and Fabian. The right field foul territory, and he's given a second life in this at-bat, but he's down 0-2.
0: He needs a double like he had last time out. When he ripped that double in the third inning, there was nobody on. Jiwon Bae hit a two-run homer, so you're not going to complain about that. Andy Ibañez with men on base is a nice mix for the Mets. Down to the count, 0-2. Herbert Holtz fires. Ground ball, diving stop at third. Encarnacion Strand cannot make the play. Chadwick Trump couldn't find it out of the grass. Ibañez handed another gift. He reaches. The bases are loaded.
1: Encarnacion Strand did everything he could here. Laid out for the ball. Underhand throw that went a little bit low. Trump tried to get it off the hop. Bobbled in and out of the glove.
0: So a tough break for the Tides. They now have two errors in this inning. Both occurrences, if made properly, get Norfolk out of this inning. But the inning will continue after Norfolk makes a pitching change. New arm coming to the game when we come back.
2: Blue is my favorite color. What's yours?
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5: Back at historic NBC Bank Stadium, continuing in the bottom of the fifth inning. Mets have a threat here with two outs and the bases loaded, but they'll have to battle a new pitcher. The former Padre and Oriole, Jose Espada, who has pitched in the big leagues in both this year and last year with the O's, debuted back in 2023 with San Diego. First batter he has to deal with is Christian Pache, former big leaguer in his own right. First offering, swing and a miss at a four-seam fastball, 0-1.
6: Well, the Mets have a lot of speed on base right now. Morabito at second, Bay at third. Now, anything into the outfield by Pache, base hit-wise, you know, might score two and tie the game. 0-1.
5: Lifted in the air, trailing over Norfolk's first base dugout into the stands.
6: He's been seeing the ball really well as of late. A lot of really nice line drives to left field, center field. Just a nice, even swing. A guy that doesn't often try to launch a home run ball, but just tries for a nice line drive base hit.
5: Swiping his bat like a Bob Ross paintbrush. Just nice and easy through the zone. Getting some nice hits. Here comes the 0-2. Outside, takes the slider. Ball and two strikes. The Mets have Bay at third, Morabito at second, and Ibanez at first. Trailing by two in the bottom of the fifth. Spot a set. Rips the seams. Ground ball up the middle, fielded by Espada. Throws to first, inning over. Mets leave the bases loaded in the fifth, but still trail by two.
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5: 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Ofrady Gomez back on the bump. First pitch in the sixth is low for ball one. Well, the Tides have been held off the scoreboard each of the last two innings after scoring in each of the first three. Baby steps, but some positive outcomes for Syracuse pitching. And the Mets are leaning on Gomez right now, who we talked about last inning as one of the top arms in this bullpen. But a player who did pitch in the Orioles organization. 2-0 to Fabian downstairs, 3-0. 3 years ago, he pitched in the Orioles system, where he pitched 19 times for the Norfolk Tides and had an ERA near 10. But his AA ERA was below 3 in 7 outings. His 3-0. This is outside, ball 4. So he issues a 4-pitch walk to Judd Fabian. But Jack, it feels like Ofrady Gomez right now isn't at that spot anymore where he has to figure things out at the AAA level.
6: Well, he turned a big corner after a handful of different development list stints. So he didn't get to pitch a lot in the first couple months because when he did pitch, it didn't go well. And then he kind of just became the last man out of the bullpen when the Mets just needed an arm.
5: Here's Brian Ramos. First pitch. Splitter in the zone, strike one.
6: But he's worked his way into being one of the best bullpen arms on this team. Like we mentioned earlier, it's 5 straight scoreless appearances, 10 consecutive scoreless innings, not walking as many as he did before, and that's a big reason why.
5: Gomez is in a groove as he goes home and misses outside. 1-1.
6: Now, he's always had the raw talent. Even when it wasn't going well, he was throwing his fastball 95 and up. He just didn't know where it was going. And now he sure does.
5: Yeah, pretty important to know where that thing's going, especially with his fastball in the mid to high 90s. That can't be too crazy. Ball and a strike. They get a ball and 2 strikes as he gets a fastball at 96, but Ramos challenges. And the Tides get that one right.
6: That was a really good frame by Hayden Sanger because he made that pitch look like a strike 2 inches low.
5: You know, don't tell catchers that framing is a lost art, because when these challenges go away in a game, it's up to Hayden Sanger to prove the pitches are strikes or not. 2-1. Swing and a miss. Gomez gets the strike right back on a splitter inside, twisting Ramos. Gomez first pitched in the Royals system all the way back in 2013. Also has pitched in the White Sox and Phillies organizations. When he pitched for the O's back in 2023, that was the last time he played affiliated ball until the Mets signed him this year. Time called to the plate by Brian Ramos. Gomez gets the sign. Gomez steps off and throws. Ramos, also similarly to Gomez, did not start playing for the organization he currently plays for. Started off with the Chicago White Sox. Bounced over to the Cardinals, was DFA'd by them. Picked up by the Orioles. Gomez is 2-2. Fly ball, right center field. Morabito getting under it. Christian Pache there too, but Morabito in center makes the grab, and there's one out.
6: Well, not just strikeouts from Ofrady Gomez, but he's induced some soft contact. There's a slider low in the zone that Ramos just got towards the end of the bat. He's got one out, now facing the top of the order.
5: The speedy Enrique Bradfield Jr.'s up. Third baseman Ibanez in on the grass. Gomez fires over to first. Fabian slides back in. Fabian, not that much of a speed threat. 2-for-2, stealing bases in 37 games with the Tides this year. Wind whipping on the field. As Gomez throws, gets a strike. Seems like the wind's swirling right now. The American and New York State flags in right center field are just coiled up on the flagpole. 0-1. Inside rolls to the backstop. It's three wild pitches for Gomez since coming into the ballgame to start the fifth.
6: Yeah, sometimes general wildness isn't measured by walks, but just the free 90 bases you give up, walks plus wild pitches or passed balls. Not easy for Hayden Sanger to stop a pitch like that that's way inside.
5: Gomez trying to lock back in and find the zone. Motors home on the 1-1. Called strike. Gets a splitter on the outer third. That is a great pitch by Gomez. Competitive, top of the zone splitter. Bradfield was locked up.
6: Yeah, he can rely on that pitch. Ahead 1-2. Maybe he works backwards and goes with a fastball.
5: The 1-2. Way outside with the slider that time. Didn't slide. Gomez has thrown 30 pitches now, and there's still no one up in the Mets' bullpen. Gomez showed that he could give this team some length back in the Buffalo series. 2-2 on the way. He got him. Swing and a miss. Strike three. Splitter down low fools Bradfield, and there's two away.
6: Three strikeouts for O'Frady. 31 pitches so far. His season high is 38. So it feels like at the very least he's going to be able to finish this sixth inning.
5: He now squares off against Jonathan Rodriguez, right-handed power threat. First pitch coming his way. Tipped into the mitt, strike one. Gomez last pitched on June 13th. He worked three innings on that Saturday game where Zach Thornton couldn't get out of the first inning. He almost saved the Mets there. Fires a strike over with a fastball. It's 0-2, and Rodriguez taps the helmet. Pitch looked like a strike from a pier, and it was a strike down there, so the Tides are without challenges for the rest of the game.
6: I don't know. It doesn't seem like great timing for it. A lot of teams love to save at least one for the last three innings, at least. I don't know. 0-1 count to 0-2 instead of 1-1 with two outs as well.
5: Coming off the heels of Bradfield burning one on the third pitch of the game.
6: Yeah.
5: So it's 0-2. Gomez looking to end the inning. He deals. And that's chopped at the plate, foul. Rodriguez, the 26-year-old, going up against Gomez, the 30-year-old. The pitch. Fly ball to left field. Jiwon Bae back in the gap. Watches it ricochet off the wall. Judd Fabian comes around and scores. On a two-strike, two-out double by Jonathan Rodriguez, his second extra base hit of the day. And the Tides double up the Mets. It's 6-3.
6: Well, you said it, Joe. Extra base hits. Those have just killed the Mets today. You know, Frady had done a nice job with his slider, but he left that one over the middle. Rodriguez hit it 111 off the bat. That thing just kept on sailing and put a dent into the wall.
5: That's the fifth extra base hit for the Tides today. You got a couple homers. Now three doubles and an RBI triple. Craig Willems digs in. Taken high and in, ball one. Now we start to see some motion in the Mets' bullpen. Gomez was so close to having six straight scoreless outings, but it ends here. 1-0. Upstairs, ball two.
6: Edbert Alzolay warming up in the Mets' bullpen. A righty who is injured for the start of the season and been activated over the past couple weeks and has looked pretty sharp.
5: Yeah, he's a fascinating story. Not on the Mets 40-man roster, but a guy that could certainly have his contract selected. 2-0. Loops into the zone, strike one. Right now the attention is on O'Frady Gomez. just like you said earlier, when the Mets were trailing early 4-0, you want to be in a spot where it's still competitive late. Gomez is 2-1. Fly ball detonated down the right field line. Is it fair? It is not. That is one of the loudest foul balls you'll see at this ballpark. That traveled 416 feet. Right now it's a three-run game in the top of the sixth. You know, it's still competitive to this point. The Mets have showcased they can hit the long ball as well with two homers and three extra base hits today. They got to keep that going. Runner at second, two outs, and the 2-2. Swing and a miss, strike three, and the inning comes to an end. Jonathan Rodriguez's RBI double extends the Tide's lead 6-3.
0: Come on, ref, end the game.
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5: Ourselves an entertaining dance contest going on right now. This is the second night in a row they've had it here at MBT Bank Stadium, and well, it hasn't been Dancing with the Stars, let's just say that. Zero talent, none. Matt, I appreciate you saying it bluntly. I'm going to tell you the truth, man. That's what we do around here. So we got a couple of switches here for the Norfolk Tides. Yeah, Heston Kerstad is out in right field. It looks like Judd Fabian shifted over to center. Ben Rortfett's at the plate. He takes a strike. It's 0-1. Enrique Bradfield's still in left. Don't think there are any other changes. I believe Ryan Noda is in at first base now for Chadwick Trump. And yep, interested to see why these moves are being made. 1-0 pitch skips in the dirt, 2-0. We didn't see any injuries, but, you know, some of the reserves are getting about a half a game's worth right now.
6: Yeah, so both Ciani and Tromp come out of the game. Noda, Kerstad, Fabian go in. It's a pretty deep bench. They have a handful of position players sitting to start the game, and, well, the bench gets emptied in the sixth.
5: Rortfett takes in ball two. Jose Espada still on the mound for Baltimore, or rather for Norfolk, has pitched for Baltimore. And he's got his palms in the air right now because he doesn't think he plunked Ben Rortfett, but everyone else does.
6: And Tim Fedorowicz doesn't like it. A lot of changes, both lineups today. Mets had a late scratch. Norfolk had a late lineup change.
5: Now they got guys going around different positions. I think the only thing we're missing is a position player pitching, and then we've got everything covered.
6: Let's hope we don't get that.
5: So Rortfett hit by a pitch. First man on in the inning, and here comes Gray Kessinger. So the Mets scored one run in the second inning, two runs in the third. They've been held scoreless in each of the last two. Last inning, they had base runners on. They left the bases loaded, and Christian Pache grounded into a 1-3 putout. Looping Bender in there, strike one.
6: It's been very Norfolk-like what the Mets have done today. All three of the runs are via the homer. Solo shot from Rortvedt, two-run blast by Bay. First two games of the series, all of Norfolk's runs came from homers. That's what the Mets are doing today.
5: 1-1 pitch. Low, ball two. It was funny because Norfolk is one of these great home run hitting teams. They don't really do anything else well, but Norfolk won game two of the series on Wednesday because some of their home runs were with multiple guys on. Pitch. Fly ball out to center. Fabian sprinting back. Back pedals. He's under it to make the catch. One away.
6: Now, from the Mets' perspective, not a sustainable style of offense because you simply just don't have many power hitters in this lineup. You got to get guys on base. It seems like the winning formula for the Mets is to get on and use their speed. There's so many guys on this team that can run. They got to be able to utilize that.
5: This part of the lineup doesn't have that much speed. You've got a catcher at first base and a catcher at the plate right now. This is when you'd want a long ball. Sanger takes a home run hack, comes up empty, 0-1. Ground ball over to third. 5-4-3. And the inning comes to an end. Espada faces the minimum.
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15: This is Zach tapping in from the Score 1260 Studios. Still more baseball games going on. They're all still rolling along. The Tigers have taken a 4-3 lead over the White Sox, and the Yankees are still up 4-0 on the Cincinnati Reds. And the Washington Nationals have lost their lead to the Tampa Bay Rays. The Rays now lead at 4-2. But back to Syracuse Mets baseball with Jack and Joe.

0: your chance to win the ultimate Chick-fil-A birthday party presented by Chick-fil-A Cicero. 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Now the Mets roll with a new arm. Third one used by Syracuse today. Ofrady Gomez tossed the last two innings, and we'll see how much they can get out of Adbert Alzolay, the 31-year-old from Venezuela, who the Mets picked last year, right after the trade deadline, was injured, didn't pitch, started this year on the injured list, and is now back here with Syracuse. Potentially a guy the Mets could use late in the season in the bullpen. Alzolay has looked pretty sharp last time out on Tuesday, two scoreless innings. You know, he throws hard, got good breaking stuff. Real competitor, too. You know, a guy who's unafraid of a challenge. So the first pitch is fouled back from Encarnacion Strand to make it 0-1. And yet another guy in this AAA team with a ton of major league experience. Has pitched all of his major league outings with the Chicago Cubs. His 0-1. A strike, 0-2. Last year was on the Mets' full season injured list. Never a great place to be, but he was dealing with a handful of injuries to his pitching arm. Motors home on the 0-2, and this is outside, 1-2. It all started back in 2024 when he had to get Tommy John surgery that ended his AAA Cubs season. That continued into 2025 and started this year as well. Got a long road back. Misses low to Encarnacion Strand to make it 2-2. Four, five, and six due up for the Orioles' AAA affiliate. That's a common theme for the Mets in taking a chance on a guy post-Tommy John surgery that nobody else is shown a ton of interest in. Pop up behind the bag at first. Clifford sprints back. Who's got it? It's Pache, and he makes the grab, one down.
1: The Mets have a lot of faith in their ability to identify a player that has a strong track record and that throws hard. Let's face it, they like guys that throw hard. And, you know, whether they've had Tommy John surgery or not, they'll take a flyer on him. It's exactly what happened with Daniel Duarte.
0: Yeah, the traits are there for Azulay, as you mentioned. In the major leagues, 121 outings, 254 innings pitched. He's got 269 Ks to 77 walks. Those are some unfathomable numbers. That ball is detonated, deep to left. Bay back at the wall. He can only watch this one fly. Jose Barrero has three legs of the cycle. A single, a double, and now a solo shot in the seventh inning. Tides lead at 7-3.
1: Man, he's been a guy that you almost just want to pitch around. That's four homers for him just this week. This whole Norfolk lineup has so much power. Even a slider outside that time and just cranked it out to left field.
0: I can't believe this team has the worst run differential in the International League. Seems like these guys score at will. First at-bat of the day for Ryan Noda. His first pitch to him. He takes low, ball one.
1: It's strange to be, after this game, they'll be close to might just be inside the top five in home runs in the International League. And then they'll still be last in runs, 19th in average, 19th in OPS. Now, this is their main skill, hitting the long ball. And they're a team that does it on this side of the IL. There's some parks, in Iowa or further west that the ball really flies. And Norfolk mostly plays the East Coast teams.
0: Counts now 2-1 on Noda. Norfolk has to play the bubble of Gwinnett, Jacksonville, Charlotte, Memphis, and Louisville most often, while the Mets play a bubble more traditionally in the Northeast. Rochester, Buffalo, Scranton, Wilkes-Barre, Worcester. And next week, the Mets make their first trip to the Phillies affiliate to take on Lehigh Valley. Six games over in Allentown, PA. Funny enough, you know, the Mets hardly play teams in that Norfolk Gwinnett bubble a lot, but they'll play the Tides twice this year. They'll go to Norfolk right before the All-Star break. Two balls, two strikes, and here's the pitch. In there, strike three. Drops in a changeup, and there's two away.
1: A good bounce back there from Al Zelaya. That's what you want to see following up a home run is a pitch like that, changeup just dotted on the corner.
0: So for a guy who was injured right around the trade deadline back in 2024, didn't pitch for the Cubs that year, didn't pitch for the Mets all of last year, starting to find his footing now. Heston Kerstad pops the first pitch foul to make it 0-1. Five innings for Al Zelaya coming into today. He's given up five hits and two runs, but strikeout numbers are there. Now six strikeouts in five innings and two-thirds. The 0-1. Kerstad dribbles it foul just wide of first to make it 0-2. Major League ERA of 4.04 for Al Zelaya, pitched from 2019 to 24 with the Cubbies. Looking to get back to the majors in Queens. The 0-2 is outside, making it 1-2. Going up against Heston Kerstad. Defensive substitution in the last inning, former second overall pick by the Orioles during COVID. 1-2. Inside. Two balls, two strikes. A guy who had a pretty solid start to his big league career. Nothing all-star worthy or AL Rookie of the Year worthy, but, you know, over the years, Kerstad's numbers have come down to earth, and, you know, this year, started off with the Orioles, didn't have the numbers that he wanted, got optioned here to Norfolk.
1: He's dealt with so many injuries that have interrupted a good portion of his career.
0: And he's got a swing like that, even though it's foul, that's where the talent is.
1: Yeah, those injuries have been throughout most of his pro career now. They continued into, you know, early this season, rehab with Chesapeake, and then now is just fully into the everyday AAA action, trying to get back to Baltimore for the first time since last season.
0: 2-2 on Kerstad. Infield back for the pitch. And it's fisted away.
1: I think the Orioles have been largely disappointed in what they thought would be a bright young core that just hasn't blossomed the way that, you know, they envisioned.
0: So tough to draft in 2020 as well. You didn't get physical eyes on these players. Counts full now. You know, that year, the first overall pick was Spencer Torkelson for the Detroit Tigers. Very similar to Kerstad, a powerful bat in college. Torkelson still with the big league team in the Tigers, but he hasn't been the franchise savior Detroit's looking for. 3-2. Swing and a miss. Strike three. Kerstad goes down on strikes, swinging through a slider. We'll be back with Brennan Miller after this quick break.
2: Celebrate Father's Day with the Syracuse Mets on June 21st. It's Alzheimer's Awareness Day on a Kids Eat Free Sunday. 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
0: Mets fans, welcome back in historic MBT Bank Stadium. Brennan Miller here, along with Kaylee, Karen, and Alex, the Tongs. And of course, in the house today because it is Jonah Tong's 23rd birthday. So, just want to ask some questions. What's it been like to be with Jonah here for you 23 years of his life and of his baseball life as well?
6: It's always been an adventure. He's actually his smile from the moment he was brought into this world. The same smile he has today. When you see him out there, whether he's just, you know, playing baseball or hanging out with kids or just, you know, even interacting with fans, that smile has always been so vibrant and something that we've always been able to just be warmed from, and we're just so thankful and blessed for that. So
0: yeah, absolutely. I mean, he's one of the fan favorites here in Syracuse as well. Always willing to, you know, sign a ball for a kid coming off the field. And obviously that goes to the work that you guys have done to raise him to be like that. So, you know, what were kind of the things and what did you stress to him when he was coming up that have now made him one of the fan favorites here at the AAA level for us?
6: First of all, I appreciate you saying that. It's really kind. It does speak to him, who he is, and how we try to instill in him that value of being humble and being kind, being who you are always. At the end of the day, you are Jonah Tong. You are the person that that is where your feet are. That he always says that, and that is honestly the way he does run his own life, and we do appreciate that. So that's kind of what I think.
0: Yeah, no, absolutely. As Yanni grounds out to first base over there. Kaylee, a question for you. I mean, you've been with Jonah not as long, but obviously almost as long, but you have seen him kind of grow into this as well, obviously coming up through the Mets system and now here in Syracuse making some starts up top for New York. What has the journey been like for you?
7: Yeah, I mean, I love watching Jonah play. I know how important this is, how hard he works every day, and honestly, I'm just amazed by his work ethic, and I just know how much he loves the sport and how important to him this is.
0: Absolutely, and I mean, we want to wish him a happy birthday as well, 23 years. And toss it back up to you guys. Any questions before I peace out here and leave them alone for the rest of the game?
1: Actually, Brendan, can you ask them what their feelings were like when they saw Jonah debut in the bigs?
0: Yeah, so what were the feelings like when you guys watched Jonah debut last year in the bigs at Citi Field?
1: The look says it all.
6: Whirlwind, pinching ourselves. I think there was a point where I caught something that Binghamton's Booster Club put on Instagram. I cried for an hour and a half, and I said, Kaylee, it's not stopping. It's not stopping. World, be kind to him. I'm like, oh, it was horribly overwhelming, proud moment. I couldn't even have just being in that moment and enjoying, putting the phone away, just being there. It was awesome and wonderful, and still living that ride of the wave that we're on. Sometimes there's just nothing better than watching your son play baseball. I was mentioning to somebody today, I said, you know, we signed him up for Little League, and we're still watching it. And that's awesome. And we're just so blessed and proud, so proud of him and everything he's doing.
0: And Kaylee, for you?
7: Yeah, I mean, it's almost indescribable. Like, I remember when he called me, and I was just so excited for him, and I just know how important it is to him. So I couldn't be more proud of him.
0: Absolutely. Anything else, guys?
1: Is there anything the Tongs are doing for Jonah's birthday this weekend?
0: They do want to know what you guys are doing for the birthday.
1: Do they need restaurant recommendations?
6: We've got them. We do best. We are eating cake and playing cards.
0: There it is. They did say they have restaurant recommendations for you as well. So if you need any of those, they got a list.
6: Awesome. Something that does take out after 10 o'clock in Syracuse would be helpful.
0: Yeah, coming from Toronto, I mean, you guys had that option. And Syracuse
8: maybe not so much. Appreciate your time. Absolutely. Thanks for talking, guys. We're looking forward to watching Jonah pitch tomorrow.
0: All right, so we'll have to think of some names, and we'll send them down to Brennan. Some good eateries around here in Syracuse. There's two outs in the inning, and Nick Morabito's up at the plate. I mean, how special is it to have your parents for your birthday when you're playing professional baseball?
1: Oh, it's so cool. I mean, as she said it all, we signed him up for Little League, and we looked down, and he's just still playing. You know, I mean, Jonah Tong has said before, he didn't think he was going to be a Major League Baseball player. He didn't know until he just got really, really good at the game, and he's traveled this far, had his family along with him. 23rd birthday today, and he gets the start tomorrow, too.
0: Counts now 1-2 on Morabito. Tomorrow's game is a 6:35 first pitch. 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And if you're in Syracuse, turn that radio dial to 1260 AM. Morabito fouls that one off. You know, Jonah's also talked about this, too. The fact that Syracuse is so close to Canada, it's allowed his family to come watch games. When he pitched in Buffalo, a month and a half ago now at this point? Yeah, he had a large Markham, Ontario contingent with him. Jose Espada looking to set down the Mets 1-2-3. Can't do it yet. Morabito stays alive.
1: Well, it's perfect that he's become a Met. You know, there's a lot of places further away from Toronto than all of the New York Mets affiliates.
0: St. Lucie might have been tough to get to, but

0: little bit of craziness with Morabito. He was given the number 8, caused some feathers to be ruffled among the Mets world, so he quickly changed to number 55, and that's what the number he wears here at Syracuse as well. I mean, kind of a stressful time where nothing that was his fault. The number that was given to him, all of a sudden it caused a firestorm. He's like, it's not me, I swear. I want to be loved. Payoff to Morabito. Fly ball into center. Fabian into the gap. Makes the catch for the final out. Tong family in attendance having some fun here in Syracuse.
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5: 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Fair favorite, Hillby, the skinny German juggle boy, brings laughs all night long. The first 1,500 fans receive a commemorative 150th anniversary baseball. Then enjoy fireworks after the final out. Don't miss this all-out summer celebration at NBT Bank Stadium, presented by the great New York State Fair. First pitch is 6:35. Heard the news? The voice of the Central New York sports fan, the Score 1260, is your new home of the Buffalo Bills.
0: 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Top of the eighth inning, Mets trail the Tide 7-3. Adbert Elzeli trying to keep it a four-run game, facing Judd Fabian, who blasted a three-run homer in the second inning. Well, Fabian has accounted for two of the seven runs, came around to score in the sixth as well. 1-1 count here with Elzeli. So this game started with Zach Thornton. He pitched four innings, gave up five earned runs. Old Freddy Gomez, two frames and one run. Now Elzeli. 1-1. Outside, ball two. It feels like through June, where the Mets have been a little bit below 500, the reasoning for some of their faults have been the offense not keeping up with the pitching staff. 2-1. That's low to make it 3-1. Well, today we've kind of seen both sides of it.
6: Yeah, some early offense. You know, the two-run home run from Jiwon Bae in the third was a well-timed hit, but since then, only just one hit.
0: Fabian works his third walk of the day, and he's at first, leading off the eighth inning. Now, Judd Fabian, the epitome of a three-true outcome kind of guy. Over half of his at-bats this year have been homers, strikeouts, or walks. Oh, that'll be it for Adbert Elzeli. Acting manager John Nagowski out to make a pitching change. Runner at first, nobody out, eighth inning. Mets trailing 7-3 as we take a quick step aside for the pitching change.
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4: Eighth inning. It's been an up and down season for Dylan. Just under 17 innings this year, 13 earned runs, 26 strikeouts, and 19 walks. So Ross trying to keep this a four-run game. Syracuse trails Norfolk 7-3. And nobody out in the top of the eighth. Judd Fabian at first after the walk, and Brian Ramos up to bat. Three straight appearances, allowing at least a run for Ross. And end that streak. The fireballing righty delivers a strike to start things off, and Ramos down 0-1. Dylan Ross, another one of these guys, kind of like Albert Alzolay, that the Mets decided to take a chance on after a lot of arm injuries. Bouncing splitter evens up the count. Now, he began his college career at Eastern Kentucky, transferred to Northwest Florida State, then went to Georgia for a year, and altogether did not pitch much in his two Division I teams, Eastern Kentucky and Georgia. He combined for 10 innings over 2 years. Ground ball between short and third. It rolls to left for a base hit. Two on with nobody out in the eighth. So Ross needed UCL revision in 23 after undergoing Tommy John the year prior. And the Mets drafted him in 2022 with, you know, essentially very, very little pitching experience. But it's a decision that seemed to pay off last year when he dominated.
5: Yeah, I think the Mets saw a glimpse of what his potential could be because his fastball is very lively.
4: Ibanez plays in from third. Bunt shown by Bradfield. He pulls it back. He works the fastball with a splitter and a slider as well. And at his best, you know, he looks like a big league caliber arm. 28 AAA games last year, 1.69 ERA. Bradfield shows bunt again, pulls it back. It's a strike. He was added to the 40-man roster last season and looked really, really close to getting called up. Didn't get the call quite yet. And has maintained his spot on the 40-man roster, so he could still go up at any moment. Bradfield gets the bunt down this time. Ross has it, looks at third, he falls down. He looked to third base to try to get the lead runner. And he kind of blew a tire on his way there, so now the bases are loaded with nobody out.
5: Well, it's tough because Ibanez was crashing in from third. There was no chance to get the runner at third base. So Ross looked at third for no reason. That's what got him off balance, and he just slipped. You know, it has been raining overnight over the last couple of days here in Syracuse. We haven't seen the field be that slick, especially on the infield grass, but like you said, Ross just blew a tire, lost his footing, and now the Tides have another chance.
4: Now the clock on a play like that moves so quickly with Enrique Bradfield as well. First pitch to Rodriguez, way inside. Also, now the question is, how well can Ross bounce back from just a ground ball single and a bunt single right there. It's not like he's given up hard contact, but we've seen him in these situations with men on base, and sometimes it hasn't ended well this year. This one gets away from Sanger, and a run comes in to score. Fabian jogs home, and both runners move up. Norfolk 8, Syracuse 3 in the top of the eighth inning.
5: Well, those continue. This entire pitching staff just has made a one mistake or another that's allowed a run to come in. You know, even though Norfolk has barreled up the ball a lot today, it's just not one of the brightest days for Syracuse's pitching.
4: Two balls and no strikes on Jonathan Rodriguez. Nobody out in the eighth. Norfolk up by five. Check swing. Did he go around? No, he did not. Says Harley Acosta out in the field. Just three umpires here at the AAA level. Appreciate you tuning in, whether on SNY or on the radio today. Rodriguez takes ball four inside, so walk brings the bases back loaded. No New York Mets action today, like we talked about earlier. They're back in action tomorrow, 7:15 p.m. against the Phillies. Freddy Peralta, Christopher Sanchez squaring off. Kind of odd that there was an off day in the middle of the series, but a lot of the biggest cities in America right now are really, really busy.
5: And one of them is Philadelphia. So right now, Brazil is playing Haiti in the World Cup. And so, you know, Philly's being smart about it.
4: Swing and a miss, 0-1.
5: The city of Philadelphia decided to calm things down around that area. Lincoln Financial Field, where the Eagles play and where the World Cup is, Citizens Bank Ballpark are separated by a street.
4: Willems grounds it in between first and second. It rolls into right for a hit. Ramos scores. Bradfield not far behind. Throw comes to third, and Rodriguez goes from first to third safely. Two more runs come in, and it's Norfolk 10, Syracuse 3. Two-run knock by Creed Willems.
5: Before we talk about more World Cup information and stories, I mean, you just hate to see this out of Dylan Ross. You know, this has been about a half-month stretch now where he just has not had his stuff.
4: You know, he's still throwing hard, 97 or so with the fastball, splitter in the high 80s. It usually just feels like his biggest issue is that his pitches in the zone are getting hit somewhat hard.
5: That's a splitter, the middle part of the zone. And his fastball is at 95, 96. His splitter is in the mid to high 80s. It's easy to see.
4: You know, it wasn't a bad pitch either. He got Willems towards the handle of the bat. That one sounded a little funky, didn't it?
5: It did, but I think just the fact that Willems has that pure strength, and it's a pitch that, you know, it's still right at the belt. You can still drive that ball. I think Willems just had enough to send it the other way.
4: Yeah, and splitter's probably got to be 6 to 8 inches lower. Well, here's Christian Encarnacion Strand. Runners at the corners. Nobody out in the eighth. Norfolk up 10-3. Well, big win for the USA today. United States of America taking down Australia in the World Cup.
5: Yeah, that was fun. So now U.S. is on to the knockout round already. Just two games, boom.
4: Is it coming home?
5: I mean, it might
4: is
5: be
4: it coming home.
5: 0-2
4: on Rodriguez.
5: I don't think it's ever been home.
4: Nope.
5: Yeah, lives on the streets.
4: It's definitely not returning home, but
5: that's
4: it
5: right.
4: Might come home. Well, that was the saying for England a few years ago.
5: Mm-hmm.
4: They got their hopes up, but, I mean, yeah, we're in for quite a ride if the U.S. can stay hot. They've played two perfect games so far.
5: Yeah.
4: Strike three on Encarnacion Strand led to some frustration there. One out in the eighth.
5: Must have been a fan of Paraguay a couple of weeks ago.
4: One out for Jose Barrero. Three for four. Single, double, and a homer. Only missing the triple. Fourth leg of the cycle. One out, two on. 10-3 tides. Wave and a miss by Barrero.
5: So the U.S. plays next week. I believe it's against Turkey, and they play at Los Angeles Stadium.
4: Let me stop you there. I've been seeing some interesting spellings of Turkey lately.
5: Oh,
4: did they change it? Because I saw it. T-U-R-K-I-Y-E.
5: Yes.
4: I mean,
5: I apologize. Turkey I is
4: taking
5: on the U.S.
4: Is that what it is now?
5: Yes, Turkey I, yeah. I apologize for getting that wrong, but they play.
4: Oh, don't apologize. This is new.
5: It's a learning moment for all of us.
4: Yo, what's next? Pluto's not a planet?
5: Oh, bad news for you.
4: Oh, come on. 1-1 is inside for ball two. So, yeah, Turkey eye.
5: Yeah, and the U.S. can beat them next week to win the group. I mean, it's a group that certainly isn't the strongest, but it's a group that the United States can win, and once you get in the knockout round, you have a chance to win. Fly ball hit deep to left. Bay goes back. Up against the wall. He leaps, and it's gone. The home run barrage continues. That's the second of the game for Jose Barrero. Three-run shot, and it's a 10-run deficit for the Syracuse Mets. Either Barrero hit that one to Pluto or he's from Pluto. Two homers, a double, a single. He scored four times today. More than the Mets have scored in the game as a team. That's 11 total bases for Jose Barrero. I cannot believe how well he's playing this week. He's got 9 RBIs four games in and 5 homers.
3: It feels contagious, too. Like, it feels like this whole offense is just feeding off of his energy.
5: So with one out, it is 13-3. This one got out of hand quickly. First pitch to Ryan Noda. Diving stop made by Sanger. So Barrero, I don't want to say has carried the load because everybody else has followed it up, but he's been so impressive this week. The guy the Orioles signed to a minor league deal last July, re-signed him to a minor league deal this season. Originally came up in the Reds organization, international free agent in 2017, who debuted in the majors just 3 years later, the 2020 COVID season. Was up and down with the Reds for the next few years between AAA Louisville and the Major League Club, and just couldn't get it to work in the majors, but his time in the minor leagues, he became a highly touted prospect. Couldn't work out for the Reds, so since then, played in the Rangers AAA team, AAA Memphis last year, but maybe he's found a home in this Baltimore organization. Two balls and two strikes on Ryan Noda. High drive right field. It's got the height. It's got the distance. Another blast over the Salt City deck. And the Norfolk Tides are teeing off on the Syracuse Mets this week. 14-3 as part of a 7-run eighth inning. Nothing else he can say. 388 to right field, 105 off the bat. And that's it for Dylan Ross. John Nogowski takes the ball from him. And we're going to have a position player coming in. Stay tuned.
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5: Something's not right. Sam Biller called up from High A Brooklyn today. He inherits a 14-3 ball game, and let's be clear here, Sam Biller is an outfielder, and he's on the mound right now because the Mets
3: trail by 11 to the Norfolk Tides. Yeah, there's no reason in wasting any relief pitching right now when seemingly you're out of this ballgame.
5: Yeah, with the position player pitching rules in minor and Major League Baseball, it has to be certain circumstances. And this is a situation where the Mets are trailing by 10 or more runs in the eighth inning. They can turn to a position player.
3: Well, Biller's first appearance on the mound in AAA is against Heston Kerstad.
5: Oh, boy.
3: Kerstad filled in for Michael Ciani a couple innings ago. Second time at the plate, he gets a swing and a miss. 67-mile-an-hour slider. Kerstad takes a breaking ball. I don't even know why I call it a breaking ball. It's just registered on the system as a slider. It's just a lob.
5: I feel like the Tides should just go swing away here, right? Well, all right.
3: Morabito makes the play, and there's two gone. I like that idea.
5: Keep that going, huh?
3: All right, so Biller has a zero ERA.
5: Should become a Triple-A pitcher.
3: The last position player we saw on the mound was Yonny Hernandez last week. The Mets were in a tight ball game as Judd Fabian steps up. Yonny had to pitch 2 2/3.
5: Yeah.
3: He came in the eighth inning, pitched the eighth, scoreless, got a strikeout, tossed the ninth, gave up the game-tying run, and then had to pitch the tenth because the Mets were just out of relievers. It was actually Zach Thornton's last start when he was pulled in the first inning. So it was a week ago. When the Mets also had a position player on the mound. Here's Ibanez, throw to first, and the 0-0 ERA stays alive. How about it? Sam Biller, two up, two down. Bottom eight next.
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16: The home of Syracuse Mets baseball. The voice of the Central New York sports fan. The Score, 1260.
3: Gorgeous Friday night in Syracuse. Sun setting past the left field wall. And a new pitcher in the ballgame for the Norfolk Tides. It is the lefty Josh Walker taking over for the bottom of the eighth inning. Pretty looking sky, not so pretty looking score. Norfolk 14, Syracuse 3 in the bottom of the eighth. Ryan Clifford leads off. Josh Walker, 31-year-old from Otisville, New York. Starts with the 22-year-old Clifford. First pitch is in for a strike. Ryan Clifford 0-for-3 today, ground out, fly out, and a strikeout. Lefty-lefty matchup for him. Well, things just didn't go well at the start of this game for the Mets. Syracuse trailed 1-0 after the first. Norfolk put up a three-spot second inning on Judd Fabian's three-run homer. Continued to snowball to a 5-3 game in the third. Syracuse held them scoreless for the fourth and fifth. But since, Norfolk has tacked on nine more.
4: 7-run top of the eighth. The cherry on top. You hope. Two balls and a strike on Clifford. And Walker dials home. Wave and a miss. Josh Walker, originally a New York Mets draft pick, 37th round back in 2017 out of the University of New Haven. Walker came up in the Mets system, and he's an old pal, former Syracuse Met. Swing and a miss, strike three. Clifford goes down swinging the second time today. Walker pitched parts of four different seasons with the Syracuse Mets. He's seen both sides of this International League clash. One away for Andy Ibanez. Ibanez 2-for-3. He's got a double and a single today. Well, Walker's played for a handful of International League teams. Syracuse, Buffalo, Lehigh Valley, now Norfolk. And brief stops in the Blue Jays and Phillies organizations. Ibanez pops it up. Ramos jogging to his left. He's under it. He makes the catch. Well, he was once a Lehigh Valley Iron Pig. That's where we're headed next week. Excited to go to Allentown for the first time?
3: I'm pumped. I went to a game there when I was in high school.
4: Okay.
3: My dad and I did a golf trip, like, all the way down southern tier of New York into Pennsylvania. We stopped for a Pigs game. They do a pretty good job over there.
4: Yeah, big ballpark. Get a lot of fans.
3: Passionate Phillies fans, too.
4: Not a ton else to do in that area, so
3: nope.
4: They draw really well. Pache takes a ball in the dirt, and they've had a lot of great players come through there. You know, the Phillies had good teams for decades.
3: What's your favorite city that we've been to this year?
4: That's tough. Some of them have been. We've seen, professional games in Worcester. We went to Boston and went to Fenway Park on Patriots Day. Out in Buffalo, we went to a Sabres game. I don't know. I kind of want to say Buffalo.
3: Yeah. Unfortunately, we don't go back to Buffalo during Bills season. We're all done with Buffalo.
4: Yeah.
3: I think that's the only professional team in this little bubble that we've got in terms of, like, big four major sports.
4: Yeah, Scranton, Lehigh, Rochester, Worcester, and Buffalo.
3: Yeah, no more Worcester trips either, so we're going to have to get creative here. What do you do on your sports road trips? We watch more sports.
4: Yeah. Pache takes a slider away. Yeah, you mix in some golf, some mini golf. So.
3: Oh, sure.
4: Handful of stuff.
3: You said you hit at the range today, right?
4: I did. A new set of irons. Tested them out.
3: There you go. Eye is striping.
4: Back's a little tight.
3: That happens.
4: Took some hard cuts. Felt pretty good. Pache rips one up the middle. Fabian's there. Makes the catch for out number three. Ninth inning next. Mets down by 11.
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17: This is Zach Tappanen from the Score 1260 Studios. Again, play a live baseball going on, but one game wrapped up during this game. That was the Tigers. They held on 4-3 in their game, and it looks like the Yankees are going to hold on to their lead as well. They're still up 4-0 in the eighth inning on the Reds. But back to Syracuse Mets baseball with Jack and Joe.

0: Ninth inning action as we get closer to wrapping things up. Top of the ninth, Mets trailing 14-3 with a position player on the mound. Sam Biller recently called up from High A Brooklyn this morning. Just got into town. He's thrust into action probably a way he didn't expect. He faces Brian Ramos to start the frame. Outfielder in the Mets system who is providing some extra depth pitching-wise today as Sanger throws to first. That's three consecutive outs by Biller.
1: Hey. 65-mile-an-hour slider. That thing kind of plays.
0: Lefty specialist.
1: Sure.
0: Norfolk brings out Josh Walker. Mets counter with Sam Biller.
1: I mean, you know, Yanni Hernandez probably can't give it a go today. He threw about three innings last
0: rotator
1: weekend.
0: Rotator cuffs. So,
1: elbow. He's down.
0: He's using the ephus a lot. He's got Enrique Bradfield here. Ball one.
1: I will say, Biller's throwing it in there. You know, Yanni's throwing the ephus a lot as a 75-mile-an-hour pitch. Biller's just a constant mid-60s.
0: Bradfield ropes a single out to first, or out to right, rather. He gets to first. And one out. He's onto the line drive base hit. Now, Bradfield's got so much speed. Might have to credit those Tide's orange-colored cleats. I kind of like the green and orange jersey combination. I don't think you see this with any other. Think of any college. Think of any other professional team. Who else wears green and orange? Very uncommon. Right?
1: I don't think there's any other team that does that.
0: Called strike at 0-2.
1: But it's cool because they still incorporate the black and orange for Baltimore.
0: Yeah.
1: But they just have their own little twist on it. They got a sea unicorn looking fella who's green.
0: Gives you the ocean kind of sea unicorn looking fella. I think that's what his official name is.
1: Yeah, I think he's the sea unicorn looking fella. Let's fire this up.
0: 0-2 pitch is lifted softly towards left. Bay comes jogging in. And another out recorded by Sam Biller. There's two away. Oh, okay. We actually missed a big one here. The Miami Hurricanes wear green and orange.
1: Oh, shoot. Yeah.
0: But it is a pretty different shade of green.
1: Yeah.
0: Yes. They use the green as more of an accent. Well, mostly orange and white.
1: It's a seahorse, by the way.
0: Oh, look at the golden retriever.
1: Oh, hello. He's shaking.
0: They're doing a good handshake. Does the seahorse have a name? Did you find that?
1: No. Will.
0: What are you
1: back
0: here for then?
1: Exactly. It's been a long day.
0: Two outs, top nine. It's been a long day for the Mets. Trailing 14-3.
1: No.
0: Well, what do we got?
1: So they have an actual mascot named Riptide, but the seahorse's name is Triton.
0: That's a great name. Yeah. He holds a Triton, too, right?
1: Sure does. Mm. And Triton wears the jersey 61 because
0: there he is.
1: The first time Norfolk Tides took the field.
0: That one plunks Willems.
1: Almost hit Triton.
0: Oh, Norfolk Tides, an old franchise that was affiliated with the New York Mets for a long, long time. And Norfolk was the Mets affiliate in AAA from 1969 all the way through 2006. And there were a couple of strange stops along the way for the Mets as this one is skied over the infield. Shortstop Kessinger goes back. Everybody converges in center. Morabito makes the catch to end the inning. Hiller, two scoreless frames.
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0: Ballpark. Might be somebody's first game today. Up past bedtime, I see. We're 9 innings into this thing, almost 3 hours long, and still awake, still catching some Mets action, even though Syracuse trails 14-3 in the bottom of the ninth. It's getting past my bedtime, too. Now, well, you're on the clock, pal. Yeah.
1: Good point.
0: Hans Kraus, lefty on the mound, has had a great season so far, and he'll face Ben Rortvedt to start things off. Rortvedt with a home run today, bottom of the second inning. Mets would need a lot more than that to climb back into this one. Really got out of hand in the eighth. Rortvedt swats it foul. Really got out of hand in the top of the seventh, or top of the eighth inning rather, when Dylan Ross was in the ballgame and Norfolk put up a seventh spot.
1: He gave up a two-run single, three-run home run, solo home run. Third of an inning for Ross with a strikeout, but five hits and six runs.
0: No balls and a strike. Kraus throws, and Rortvedt fouls it back. I mean, I know it's kind of obvious in a couple of fronts what went wrong today, but anything that sticks out to you as to how this one got so out of hand?
1: I just think that Ross missed his spots a little bit there in the eighth inning. He threw his splitter a little higher than probably he would have liked. That's how both home runs got out. I think there was just all around pitchers missing their spots today, and it all started with Thornton.
0: And not Thornton's best start. Only went four innings, gave up five earned runs, and couldn't keep the ball in the yard, and gave up the three-run homer to Fabian in the second. That was one of five home runs by the Tides today. And got 12 of them this week in four games, and this is very uncharacteristic of Syracuse pitching. Rortvedt skies it foul again. And in the month of June, and Syracuse has a 3.79 ERA. They've been one of the best staffs in the whole league. Bullpen has been great. They haven't really given up many homers, but this week's been a lot different.
1: Syracuse's losses this month have just come from the offense not producing.
0: Right.
1: Pitching's always been there. This is one of those instances where the roles are kind of reversed.
0: Rortvedt takes the ball inside. Well, tomorrow night, Syracuse will have Jonah Tong on the bump. Day after his 23rd birthday, which is today. Rortvedt grounds it over to short. Marrero's there to make the play. Up and down year for Jonah Tong as well, but it'll be great timing for a solid start from him. He's not a guy that has let these tough starts get to him. I know his ERA is over six right now, but still has a really positive attitude towards the rest of this season.
1: Yeah, he said that how things have been going this season for him, he doesn't really look at the numbers, results, ERA, strikeouts. Those are part of his goals. He has different goals that he sets for himself.
0: Here's Kessinger.
1: He said that could be based on an at-bat, it could be based on an inning, what he wants to do in a game, outside of, I got to finish this inning with three strikeouts and I have to lead minor league baseball in K's again.
0: He's got the right head on his shoulders, as Brennan talked to his parents about, which is just really impressive. He's at such a young age made his debut last year, wasn't a college player, came right from high school, shipped off into the minor leagues, and you got to figure it out, and he's done so, and he's had some obstacles this season, but he's still trying to make the most of it. 0-2. Kessinger takes a slider outside, and I think one of the most impressive things that we've heard Jonas say is he's not as results-focused as you're saying. he wants to be able to look in the mirror every day and say, you know what, I'm still happy, I'm still having fun, I'm still focused on all the little things that go into every outing, and he's not going to let any struggles get to him. Guerrero not struggling here. Another play to make it two gone.
1: You know, at the end of the day, these guys are playing a kid's game. And they're getting handsomely paid to do it. They're getting the opportunity to play at the biggest stage in the sport. You know, everyone has their bad days, but I think Jonah Tong realizes that his bad days are better than a lot of people's perfect days.
0: It's been the case for the entire Syracuse Mets team today. You know, down 14-3, you got to still go into the clubhouse after the game with a smile on your face. Maybe not be smiling and laughing and be pumped about it, obviously, but you just flush it. Think about how grateful you are to be playing this game, and you move on to the next one. It's a great thing about baseball. We do it again tomorrow. Two outs, bottom nine. Hayden Sanger in an 0-2 count against Hans Kraus. Mets down to their final strike in a 14-3 ball game. O2 pitch. Sanger takes a sinker outside.
1: By the way, Jack, we were talking earlier about the World Cup. Juan Soto, MJ Melendez, Mark Vientos were all at the game.
0: Really?
1: The Brazil and Haiti game.
0: That's
1: in Philly.
0: Cool. Yeah.
1: Got a couple extra bucks lying around, I think.
0: I think they might be able to afford those tickets, courtesy of their teammate Juan Soto. Line drive into left. Bradfield charges in. Not going to get there. Hayden Sanger on with a two-out single. Just need a couple more.
1: Just a bloop and a blast, they said.
0: That brings up Yanni Hernandez.
1: Now, it's funny, you know, that's a cliche in baseball. Norfolk doesn't really do bloop and a blast. I think they just do blast and a blast.
0: Yeah.
1: It's a very unique style of offense where it feels like 1-9, they have potent power threats, and I think the Mets learned that the hard way today, that they can't let up any time a tie comes up to the plate.
0: Yeah, 2-5 in the order all have double-digit homers. As Yanni ropes one into right field, that's a base hit. Sanger taking it off for third. Kerstad fires it back in. Yanni into second base. Is he in? No, he's not. Tagged out for the final out of the ball game. Yanni tries to stretch a single into a double, but that wraps it up. A 14-3 loss for the Syracuse Mets against the Norfolk Tides.
1: Something that you kind of expected once that eighth inning came by. The Norfolk Tides putting together a 7-run inning in that eighth. Mets pitching just started off not on the right foot. You know, Zach Thornton with his 4 innings, 8 hits, 5 runs. Dylan Ross got tattooed a little bit, 5 hits on, you know, 6 runs allowed. Sometimes you just got to tip your cap to an offense that has it going, and today that was the Norfolk Tides. Syracuse Mets fall 14-3 against Norfolk, who puts up 16 hits, 5 home runs, a whole lot of extra bases today to beat the Syracuse Mets, who fall below 500. Puccio, Jack Gordon on the Visit Syracuse post-game show. And Joe, this one kind of started to go wrong from the start. Zach Thornton got the ball to begin today's game. Got a bounce back from a tough outing where he got pulled from the first last week. Didn't really have that bounce back today.
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0: All right, welcome into the Visit Syracuse postgame show. Jack Gordon with you at the ballpark. Zach Mattiasek back in our Score 1260 studios. And we are recapping a really tough loss for the Mets today. A 14-3 drubbing by the Norfolk Tides, who... Well, they live by the long ball today, and that started early. Zach Thornton was on the bump for the Syracuse Mets. He squared off with Christian Herberholtz of the Norfolk Tides. Top of the first inning, Thornton was on the bump, and with one out, the Tides started what they do a lot today with Jonathan Rodriguez. Thornton takes a pause, winds up, and throws. High fly ball out to center field. It sends Morabito back, sprinting towards the warning track. He looks up, and it's gone. Encarnacion Strand leaves the yard with yet another home run. His 17th of the season and second of the week. It's 1-0 Norfolk in the first inning. The Tides would add on in the second when two got on base for Judd Fabian. High fly ball out to right center field. Pache racing back. At the warning track, the wall. It's over his glove and gone. Three-run blast for Judd Fabian. Norfolk storms ahead 4-0 in the second inning on Fabian's third homer of the week. Well, the Tides weren't the only ones having a little bit of fun today. The Mets struck in the bottom of the second when Ben Rortvedt stepped up. High fly ball, deep right field. Goodbye! Ben Rortvedt leaves the yard. Fourth homer of the game, and he makes it 4-1 in the bottom of the second inning. Mets showing some fight, but not before the Tides would retaliate. Top of the third inning, Heston Kerstad stepped up for a big swing. Ciani hits one in the air to right center field. It sends Morabito sprinting back towards the warning track, and it bounces off the wall right past him. Barrero comes in to score. Ciani's thinking three. He's in with a stand-up triple. Norfolk takes a 5-1 lead in the third. Mets trailing 5-1, but they'd cut into that in the bottom of the third inning. When Yanni Hernandez walked, he got on base for a big swing from Jiwon Bae. Bae hits it deep to right field. Fabian chases at the wall. Goodbye! Back-to-back nights with a homer for Jiwon Bae. Two-run blast makes it a two-run ball game. 5-3 in the bottom of the third. So Syracuse pulled within two and really gave itself a good chance in this ball game. Scoreless fourth, scoreless fifth, but in the sixth inning, Norfolk would get back to its scoring ways. After Judd Fabian worked a walk, he moved over to second on a wild pitch, and Jonathan Rodriguez stepped up for another big swing.
1: The pitch. Fly ball to left field. Jiwon Bae back in the gap. Watches it ricochet off the wall. Judd Fabian comes around and scores on a two-strike, two-out double by Jonathan Rodriguez, his second extra base hit of the day. And the Tides double up the Mets. It's 6-3.
0: Norfolk wouldn't stop there. Top of the seventh, a familiar name in Jose Barrero added to the Tides' lead.
1: That ball is detonated. Deep to left. Bae back at the wall. He can only watch this one fly. Jose Barrero has three legs of the cycle. A single, a double, and now a solo shot in the seventh inning. Tides lead at 7-3.
0: Felt like 7-3 was still a point in which the Mets weren't completely out of this game. Four-run ball game, it's not over, right? Well, things got a lot worse. In the eighth inning, it got out of hand really quickly. With Dylan Ross on the bump, led a handful of guys on base. Bases juiced up, and a run came home on a wild pitch. This one gets away from Sanger, and a run comes in to score. Fabian jogs home, and both runners move up. Norfolk 8, Syracuse 3 in the top of the eighth inning. Next, it would be Creed Willems to knock two in. Willems grounds it in between first and second. It rolls into right for a hit. Ramos scores. Bradfield not far behind. Throw comes to third, and Rodriguez goes from first to third safely. Two more runs come in, and it's Norfolk 10, Syracuse 3. Two-run knock by Creed Willems. So the Mets trailed it by a touchdown, 10-3, when Dylan Ross just clearly didn't have his best stuff, but he had to keep trying to get outs because the Mets just got to get through this game. Well, it wouldn't get any better when Jose Barrero stepped up once again. Fly ball hit deep to left. Bae goes back. Up against the wall. He leaps, and it's gone. The home run barrage continues. That's the second of the game for Jose Barrero. Three-run shot, and it's a 10-run deficit for the Syracuse Mets. Oh, you can add one more with Ryan Noda. High drive right field. It's got the height. It's got the distance. Another blast over the Salt City deck. And the Norfolk Tides are teeing off on the Syracuse Mets this week. 14-3 as part of a 7-run eighth inning. That it was. 12 home runs this week. Five of them today from Norfolk. We'll spare you any more. It was a 14-3 loss for the Syracuse Mets against the Norfolk Tides, game that really just got out of hand. So not a fun one. Those were a lot of lowlights, but we appreciate you sticking with us today, hanging out for a tough ball game for the Mets. But the good thing is they've got another one tomorrow. We'll take a quick break here on our Visit Syracuse postgame show. When we come back, we'll go through the box score in this one. We'll preview tomorrow's matchup and give you everything we need to tell you before we get started for that ball game tomorrow here on the Score 1260.
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0: All right, time to finish this one off. Recap a 14-3 loss for the Syracuse Mets today against the Norfolk Tides. Mets scored 3 runs on 7 hits, didn't have any errors in the field. Norfolk, 14 runs, 16 hits. One error today, and it was the catcher's interference that put Nick Morabito on base. In the Mets lineup, Jiwon Bae, he was 1-for-3 with a homer. It was a 2-run shot, also worked a walk. Nick Morabito continued to swing the bat well, 1-for-3 with a single. Ryan Clifford was 0-for-4, a couple of strikeouts. Andy Ibañez, 2-for-4 with a double. He's lifted his batting average up to .265 this season. Christian Pache, 0-for-4, coming off the night with a walk-off RBI single. Couldn't put up a similar number today. Ben Rortvedt, 1-for-3 with a home run, his fourth of the season. Gray Kessinger, 0-for-4. Hayden Sanger had a base knock, and so did Yonny Hernandez, working a walk as well. 3 extra base hits for the Mets today. Andy Ibañez with a double, and the homers from Rortvedt and Jiwon Bae. The Mets were 1-for-6 with runners in scoring position, stranded 3-for-6 on base. Counterparts Norfolk, well, they were 6-for-16 with runners in scoring position. They had 16 hits, 3 doubles, 5 homers, and a triple. 2 of those homers came from Jose Barrero. The other 3, Judd Fabian, Ryan Noda, and Jonathan Rodriguez. Just an outstanding day by the Norfolk lineup because they faced some great Syracuse pitching. Along a big sample size, guys like Zach Thornton, Ofrady Gomez, Adbert Alzolay, and Dylan Ross are really solid pitchers, but today, they just couldn't get the job done. Thornton, he got the loss today, pitching 4 innings, allowing 8 hits, 5 earned runs, 1 walk, and 4 strikeouts. And, well, a couple of home runs were the biggest reason today. 2 pitches that were middle-middle that Norfolk left the yard on. After Thornton, we got 2 innings of Ofrady Gomez. He allowed 1 earned run, walked 2, and struck out 4. Adbert Alzolay pitched the 7th, gave up 2 earned runs. Dylan Ross pitched into the 8th inning, only recorded 1 out, gave up 6 earned runs, and his ERA is now elevated above 10 on the season. Somewhat of a smaller sample size, though. Dylan Ross wasn't with the club from the beginning of the season. He was injured, so trying to get back on track for the second half. And hey, that's the nice part about how this season works. Mets are a game under .500 right now with just two to go in the first half. The records will start at 0-0 once again, and we will start fresh. I think a lot of Syracuse Mets are probably thinking that, no, their statistics won't start at zero, but the records will, and the end of the first half will provide maybe a little bit of a reset for this Mets club that has tailed off just a little bit in June. So Norfolk improves to 28-45 on the season. The Mets fall to 36-37. 2-hour and 56-minute ball game today. We sure got a beautiful one. I mean, it was a great evening here in Syracuse on Juneteenth. Great crowd, great weather. Yes, the score wouldn't support that, but everybody still had a lot of fun at NBT Bank Stadium. 5,348 in attendance on this Friday night where the gates opened early. We had live music, Juneteenth giveaway jerseys, all around a great day at the ballpark, aside from the Mets score, which was Norfolk 14 and Syracuse 3. Thank you so much for tuning in with us today. If you stuck through it, through 9 innings and a post-game show, you're a real trooper. So thank you, and I'm sure we'll hear from you tomorrow. Thank you to my broadcast partner, Joe Puccio. Thank you to Zach Mattiasic back in our Score 1260 studios. Mets are back at it tomorrow on Saturday night, a 6:35 p.m. matchup with Jonah Tong on the mound, trying to bounce back from a tough outing against Buffalo last week. So Syracuse plays at 6:35. We'll hit the airwaves at 6:15 for our Visit Syracuse pregame show. Well, once again, thank you so much for tuning in. Have a good night, everybody. And this is Syracuse Mets Baseball on the Score 1260.

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3: This is Zach tapping in at The Score 1260 Studios one last time here on a Friday night. Big U.S. men's national soccer team win today in the World Cup. They defeated Australia 2-0, and they will advance to the knockout round in the World Cup. So congratulations to the U.S. men's national team there. And I'll give you a quick rundown of the Major League scoreboard before I let you guys go here. As I mentioned earlier, a couple games have ended already. 16-2 spanking the Cubs put down on the Blue Jays today. The Tigers held on and beat the White Sox 4-3. The Yankees tacked on one more run before they had enough with the Reds, beat them 5-0. The Tampa Bay Rays held on and won 5-2. And the Braves also held on. They gave up a run late to the Brewers, but they ended up winning that one 3-2. Some games that are still going on right now. In the top of the ninth, the San Francisco Giants are down to their final two outs here. They're down by one run. They're down 4-3 right now to the Miami Marlins in the top of the ninth with one out. In the top of the sixth inning, the Texas Rangers hold a slim one-run lead. 7-6 that game is. The top of the sixth inning right there, Texas Rangers are beating the Padres. The Houston Astros are losing to the Cleveland Guardians. Bottom of the sixth inning in Houston, down, or the, oh, the Astros, 5-3, actually. The Astros are up now. Jose Altuve just homered to left field, 349 feet, which scored three runners to give the Astros a 5-3 lead. The Royals are up 5-2 on the Cardinals, bottom of the sixth. My Pittsburgh Pirates, my beloved Pittsburgh Pirates, are down 2-0. To the Colorado Rockies. Someone's got to put a ball in play here. Someone's got to get a run on the board. Two hits for the Pirates right now. Bubba Chandler is through 5 1/3 innings of work right now. Two earned runs, six hits, and a walk given up for him. And we had two games just starting right now. That's the A's taking on the Angels, and the Twins are playing the Diamondbacks. That one's in Arizona. And then we still have two games. On top of those two games that started, there's still two games left to start. These are both 10:10 p.m. first pitches. This one, first one's in L.A. This one's between the Dodgers and the Baltimore Orioles. And the other one also on the West Coast out in Seattle as the Red Sox are coming to town to take on the Mariners. But with that being said, I guess I am the one who's wrapping it up and putting a bow on this for you guys tonight. So I guess with that being said, from Jack Gordon, from Joe Puccio, and Zach Mediasek at the Score 1260 Studios, take it easy, everybody. See you guys next time.
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0: It's Free for All Friday. 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
1: An actual text. Yours truly received that. 10:18 p.m. Eastern Time. Jimmy Buffett night? Question mark.

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1: The week began Sunday night. Carolina Hurricanes winning the Stanley Cup in Las Vegas. It ends Saturday afternoon with a victory parade in downtown Raleigh. And along for the ride is the voice of the Carolina.

0: 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Every great party throughout history was made possible thanks to Sharky's. The Boston Tea Party. Sharky's was there. Aunt Helen's 80th birthday party wouldn't have been the same without Sharky's. Woodstock 99.
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0: We have some bets to hand out. One of them, I do in a very, I'm going to place with a heavy heart in some ways. Oliver Popular is taking your calls at 310-840-4910. Can sense a lack of sincerity there, knowing that what's most important is being right and making that paper rather than having some emotional ties. Let's just get to it. It's time for Graham's Gambling.
1: Sitting back, counting money all day, you know.
2: 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Let's make some money.
0: Well, actually, let me

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0: Oh, look. The couch you swore you'd get rid of. Still here. A true family heirloom.
1: Hey, I'm just giving it time to say goodbye. It's only been, what, 6 months?
0: Perfect. Maybe next year it can vote. I'm calling Syracuse Haulers. They'll give us a quote for anything. Chairs, couches, mystery objects you pretend you don't see.
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6: Westwood One presents Nick Eschew.
7: Oh, the NBA season's done. We got a draft coming up in a couple of days. Off-season NFL. We might just be immersed in the World Cup. Look at this. Nick Eschew, Westwood One Sports. I'm at Nick Eschew on all the socials. I can already tell my voice is a little weird today. We're going to, as usual, get that morning coffee. My allergies have been kicking my ass. I've been better with them. I've been doing the local honey thing. Have you ever tried that? Local honey to help you with the allergies. If I sneeze in the middle of the show, sorry, but there's a chance that it happens. I've just been getting my ass kicked by allergies, so here we are. Carlos Ortiz will be on soon here. I can see him getting ready. He's got a collar on today. I don't know what the deal is with that, but we're going to find out what that is. Team USA, though, winning their second World Cup game. They've advanced. What'd you say, Carlos?
8: It's the same shirt I had on yesterday.
7: Oh, we're bringing you on the stage here. Let's see this. If you're watching us, we're also streaming on my YouTube channel, at Nick Eschew. You look at this. Oh, yeah. All right. At first it looked like you had one of those, like, rugby shirts. And make sure you unmute yourself on YouTube. And I know you're getting ready. And it's fine. The beauty of YouTube when we stream this show there is that we can be a little more raw. So explain what you're wearing right now for people that are only listening.
8: I'm just wearing the same shirt I had on yesterday.
7: Okay.
8: It kind of looks like World Cup-ish.
7: Yeah.
8: It's a soccer jersey of some sort, but it's just from this label that I wear, and I don't care. It's 6 o'clock on the East Coast. the fact that I have a shirt on is usually an accomplishment.
7: Told you could go shirtless on the show, and I would encourage it. It is totally fine. Sex sells, my friend. So don't worry about it.
8: Sure does. We'll get the numbers up real quick.
7: All right, there he is, Carlos Ortiz. Listen, the U.S. winning yesterday was great, right? And they advanced, and they beat Australia. And it's funny because watching that game, it was really two legs of Australian players that counted for those goals, an own goal and then that offside that was there. And look, I'm not going to sit here and pretend. Like, I grew up playing soccer. I'm not going to sit here and pretend, though, that I'm, you know, an international soccer expert, a World Cup expert. I've learned the term on my DC shows, LARPing. LARPing is a thing. LARPing is when you're faking it. And a lot of that happens on social media. It was like Taylor Swift pretending to be a Knicks fan for one game. She was LARPing. Or your friend that likes to take a picture in front of some really nice car that's not theirs and post it on social media. And it's like, hey, look at me. I'm not saying this is my car, but I'm just taking a picture in front of it to make you think that maybe it's mine. People fake it all the time on social media, and that's why people really like authentic things now, right? Like, those are the people that you would gravitate to, the content you'd gravitate to, whatever. And, you know, if you look at where the World Cup is now, in partially the U.S., and what it's brought to the table for everybody, you know what the most engaging and interesting stuff is across the board with this? Yes, it's U.S. men's national team winning two games, moving on to the knockout round, being one of the host countries, the story, the improvement of the program, all of that from a soccer perspective. But it's also bigger. It's what it's kind of building in this country, around the world, essentially. And there's this feeling of it being a huge event that everybody wants to be a part of and an excitement that's there. Right? Like, the excitement that everybody has now for the World Cup. And I've been saying this as the NBA Finals got done, which we just had the Knicks parade the other day. The NBA draft is going to be next week. It's quiet in the NFL. You got mini camps, but we all know you get very little when it comes to mini camps. You don't get a ton of information. You don't get, you know, coaches giving you, like, you get very little, right? Oh, we love the offense. You know, the Commanders, that's all it is. It's, we love the offense. It's great. They got a new offensive coordinator, new defensive coordinator. A lot of teams are in this position.

0: But like that's a part of our culture, man. Our sports culture. That's what I love. We don't have to, you know, lean into to British or Dutch customs, damn it. We're the United States. We're the superior country from every, you know, aspect, including how we root for our sports teams, man. I thought that to me has been the best part of this World Cup, one of the best parts of this World Cup. How about the fact that they're 2-0, guys? How about the fact that, you know, it's weird. In this country, I always say it, the men's national team does have it a little bit hard. One, we only care about them every 4 years. And then two, let's use a team like the Dallas Cowboys, for example. Cowboys fans, year in and year out, right, will give you reason, despite them coming up super short and super small in big moments, Cowboy fans can consistently give you reason for optimism. You do it all the time with your favorite pro sports team. But for whatever reason, when it comes to the United States men's national team and the World Cup over the past, you know, since I've really been, you know, alive enough in the brain to know what I'm watching, so to speak, right? It feels like they never get a fair crack at it. One loss, everyone doubts them. How they perform in the qualifiers, people are down on them. People are super hard on that group. And I think it has a lot to do with what I just said. We only really care about them every 4 years. But, man, I'm telling you all out there across the country, it's so special when we're all locked in and on one accord for something big, especially in sports. The time is now. It's like when you're trying to figure out whether it's safe to come out, you know, after one of your siblings just got their ass whooped, right? You're wondering, is it safe for me to come out? Am I going to catch the whooping too? Guys, it's safe to come out and root for Team USA when it comes to the World Cup. We're past the point of dreaming. This group is legit. New stars are being born each and every match. And I think if you're a sports fan, it's something to rally behind. It's something to get behind as an American. 310-840-4910. What has been your favorite part of the World Cup to this point? Saint is in Dallas. Saint, hopefully the good fellas make it all the way to Dallas. Because could you imagine what it would be like? What would it be, at Jerry's World? Holy cow.
1: Oh, yeah. You already know this, man. Dallas is erupting with World Cup fever. Mr. Linnell, it's always good to talk to you, my NFC East brother. I appreciate everything, indeed, man. Yes, sir. But let me tell you what your question is about. It's two things. I want to bring up the last time that the World Cup was in the United States was 94. That was pre-internet social media era. And, you know, right. I think social media has a lot to do with pushing the narrative and getting everybody amped up. And, yes, there's been World Cups since then. But, man, the games were starting at, like, 3 and 2 in the morning. I can't watch that.
0: Right.
1: I got to go to work. So I think that has a lot to do with it as well. But to answer your question, I think that the biggest thing takeaway for me is how much we as Americans have to appreciate what we have here. I'm seeing people come over here and a lady went into Walmart and was just like impressed with everything and just impressed how late our fast food places stay open, how we can, you know,
0: it's a culture shock
1: for a lot
0: of people.
1: Gas station and just get whatever we want at whatever time we want. And it made me just appreciate the little things that we have here in America that I think that we all need to cherish. But, yeah, man, Dallas is ramping up. It's, the Japanese were here, man. Croatia was here. It was another country. They sung the whole match. And then Argentina and Messi is coming to town this Monday. So, man, it's going to be amazing. Like, so, yeah, it's been an amazing World Cup. And then to see the United States do what they do, man. I'm really not a soccer fan as well. You know, I'm a football guy. But, man, I have been watching, like you said, I've been watching more soccer than I've watched in my entire life. I'm actually about to go get me a soccer jersey today because I'm so excited.
0: I'm about to say, you might as well, brother. the thing that I keep going back to, man, and why I was really glued to the TV set yesterday, bro, even if you don't really know the rules of soccer, the excitement and the way that the crowd ratchets up when the ball gets advanced and the guys have it in scoring position. It's unlike anything you'll ever witness, man. It's the equivalent of like watching a 2-minute drive in football, dude. I appreciate you as always.
1: A lot
0: saying.
1: More, no
0: yes,
1: problem.
0: Sir. We had to let Saint drop. Saint, we're up against the clock, brother. You always free to chime in. Talk your text line wide open for you at 310-840-4910. Saint hit it on the head, too. Like, that's the other part. I haven't gotten to bear witness to that because I haven't seen anybody in my local grocery store that's from another country. But I can only imagine, like, seeing the fans of other countries flying in and dealing with our stuff that we got over here. And when I say dealing with our stuff, I don't want to make it seem like it's a negative thing. But getting to, you know, participate in American culture, it has probably been a total culture shock, you know, for the fans of other countries that have come here, man. It's what makes this tournament special. It's what makes sports special, man. Something that's able to rally all of us together is super duper cool. The United States men's national team has the entire country on one accord after their 2-0 start here in the World Cup. They advance in a win Group D after just two matches. They will play most likely Bosnia coming up on July 1st in Santa Clara, California. Super duper excited for that. What are your calls on this at 310-840-4910? What's been the most exciting part, the best part of the World Cup for you? And then I want to add a layer on to the question. Are you at all surprised by the popularity and the gravity that the World Cup has had here on the United States, man? 310-840-4910. Your call's next.
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0: 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The host cities on fire right now. 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
3: 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Your favorite part about the World Cup to this point? My favorite part about the World Cup has been the atmosphere, has been the environment. It really has been second to none. And I think the United States, as a host country, has done a brilliant job hosting for the first time since 1994. Watching people rally together, watching people flood the streets, watching the bars get, you know, dried up, and seeing the economy boom. It's been awesome, man. It's been awesome. I didn't anticipate falling in love with the World Cup. As each passing moment happens, as each

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8: The home of Syracuse Mets baseball. Draft. The voice of the Central New York sports fan. The Score, 1260.
9: And I thought it was a major win for college athletics in the short term, because that Sorsby situation, if he would have continued to fight it out through the courts, it had the potential to be a death blow for college athletics, man. The inmates clearly running the asylum. It still, to me, though, doesn't solve the bigger issue that currently faces college football. It's very clear and obvious, right? Like, they need a CBA, they need a commissioner, and they need to collectively bargain, man. The idea of us looking at college athletics as some amateur thing, especially college football, college basketball, is behind us, man. Let's stop faking the funk and act like a real professional sports league, and allow, you know, the NCAA to come up with a set of rules that they are able to enforce. That's the part of this that was all ridiculous to me, is the court system essentially stripping away the NCAA's ability to govern and police their own sports league. So that's the big news. We'll see if Brennan Sorsby ultimately gets selected coming up in the supplemental draft, and what type of draft capital is used to acquire his talents. We'll get hot and heavy into the NBA tomorrow on Sunday Morning Sports with the Youngest in Charge. We talk about the biggest news from the week in the NBA and take a look ahead at Tuesday's NBA draft. We'll get into the Giannis sweepstakes, and I'll tell you which NBA team has to press the reset button after falling short in the NBA's second season. Right now, though, back to the best audio in the world of sports, man, because I just continue to be impressed by the atmosphere that's been created out at the World Cup. That's probably been the best part of all of this. The winning is great, obviously. Clearly, that takes the cake and trumps everything else, but the environment, the atmosphere, absolutely electric. Take a listen to the Seattle crowd after Alex Freeman making his World Cup debut, putting the ball in between the pipes. There was a little bit of controversy, but eventually the goal ruled good. Just hearing it, man. The crowd, the atmosphere, the environment, electric during the match. It was electric before the match as well. The pregame coverage, phenomenal. And the United States faithful are soccer fans here in this country showing, hey, we got our own culture. We got our own spirit. We don't need to jack anyone else's swag because we've got our own.

0: inject this into my veins 7 days out the week and twice on Saturdays and Sundays, ladies and gents. This is the good stuff. The folks showing up, showing out all across the country in all 11 host cities, making soccer relevant again here in the United States, baby. What a time it was. And look, each of the past 2 weekends, a star has been born. Last weekend, Falarin Balogun scoring twice for the first time since 1930. Yesterday, we saw Alex Freeman score. But the real star to me of the United States men's national team is their manager, Mauricio Pochettino. The crowd in Seattle letting him feel the love, man. I loved this.
1: It was a really, really tough game. I seen the several, the great, the play were amazing.
0: It was amazing, man. I love the accents. I love everything about it, baby. Soccer, the World Cup, taking over the United States, man. Once again, I do want to give you all a standing ovation talking about our American citizens out there. Fingers crossed and, you know, pray up to the good Lord that we continue our good behavior. Haven't seen any acts of violence. Haven't seen anyone getting run over. Haven't seen a bunch of brawls. We got to tell the New Yorkers how to act, man. If we can act good in all the other host cities, New York's got to act well after a finals victory. That's going to do it, though, for Saturday Morning Sports with the youngest in charge, Linnell Willingham. I'm back with you tomorrow morning, same place, same time. We'll get hot and heavy into the Giannis Antetokounmpo sweepstakes, plus take a look at the NBA draft. Thank you to your calls. Thank you to Andrew behind the glass. Thank you to our guy Carlos with a K. Back with you tomorrow right here on Westwood One Sports.
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19: 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Alex Gold, Austin Huff with you. By now, you guys know you can watch the show as well as listening to it across the country. You can watch on YouTube and Twitch. Just search BetMGM tonight. We'll mix in a little NFL, of course, as we had some news around Brendan Sorsby, who now suddenly is going the supplemental draft route. You got his agent out there talking this week about 26 some odd teams that have shown interest in him. Maybe a workout schedule here very, very soon. We also will talk about the NBA draft, which is coming up on Tuesday, and some of the storylines. It feels like there's still a lot of questions atop the draft board. Will it actually be A.J. DeBonta that goes number one overall? Could Darren Peterson still end up going number one overall? A lot to get in there as well. Austin, we're going to start, I know, with the World Cup and the U.S. winning its group.

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6: 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Alex Gold, Austin Huff with you here on Westwood One Sports. Appreciate you guys hanging out with us on another Saturday. We'll get into the NBA draft coming up in the next hour or so as well, as that's Tuesday night. A lot of questions atop the NBA draft and what could ultimately happen. We'll take a look at some of the betting markets over at BetMGM as well. But it is that time of the show where we get to the sounds of the week. And I did not expect us to be talking about Bill Belichick, admittedly, on June 20th. But here we are. It's because he was hanging out with The Pivot, talking about a story that none of us really knew about from the quick 11-day stint that Antonio Brown had with the Patriots back in 2019.
7: The Antonio Brown story. You know, he was only with the Patriots for 11 days. I mean, you know, Tom's very nutrition oriented, and, you know, Antonio ordered milk. He ordered this special milk for Brady. It cost $5,000. $5,000. And to make a long story short, it kind of got mixed up, and it ended up in the mail room for too long. And by the time, the milk went bad.
8: Right.
7: So we go out and get $5,000 worth of milk, this special milk, and give it to Brady from Antonio, even though it all, you know. And so now we like turn into like an expense report, like $5,000 worth of milk. I mean, but you know what? Sometimes you just gotta
8: do the right thing.
7: And I don't want to ruin the relationship between Brown and Brady on this spoiled milk. We spent $5,000 to replace this milk. So,
6: and remember, it was an 11-day stint, so they wasted $5,000. There's $5,000 milk out there. Someone, please. What?
9: Yeah.
6: 5,000. What is in this milk? What is it? Is this some magic elixir? What is this?
9: Yeah, right. Right. Are there gold bars like mixed into this milk? Like, what? We got to know. I, that has to be the most expensive 11-day stint any player has ever had in the league. And I do feel like this is a good time to remind you that Antonio Brown is a first ballot Hall of Famer when it comes to stories around football with this guy. This is a so add this $5,000 milk to the him getting frostbite on his feet from a cryo chamber. Remember the helmet saga when he played with the Raiders, that he wanted to get his grandfathered helmet into the league and couldn't do so because the league had new helmet mandates. Flying a hot air balloon into camp one summer. Like, Antonio Brown is a Hall of Fame content guy, and I kind of miss him. Obviously, he had the grand exit with him ripping off his shoulder pads and shirt and, you know, doing cartwheels in the end zone as he left that game in the middle of the game. I miss Antonio Brown, and I think the league is worse off without him in it, even though he was a head case for many people, including the people who have to do the expense reports for the New England Patriots.
6: Yeah, I mean, when it was just weird stuff like this, you know, in the milk, fine. I mean, I would say anybody that's paid attention to Antonio Brown's social media over the last couple of years, I think the NFL's thankful he's not in the league anymore, and the headache that he represented based on some of the comments and things he has done that have gone viral, some cases on video at hotel pools, among other things. So, yeah, I don't miss him, actually, at all. In the National Football League, personally.
9: Yeah, that's fair. That's fair. Yeah, no, you know what? Fair rebuttal. Fair rebuttal. Maybe we should take off the gold jacket that I just donned upon him.
6: All right, real quick. How about we go to the parade in New York City? Carl Anthony Towns feeling pretty good and confident.
10: Celebrating.
11: The celebrations, honestly, were some of the most craziest things I've ever seen. And it just shows the passion our fans have. But like you said, it was so amazing to see our team bring together New York.
10: Yeah.
11: Like, I've never seen all five boroughs get together. Hell, I saw Brooklyn celebrating for the Knicks. Yeah. And they have a whole team.
6: They got a whole team. You know, that was on the Seth Meyers show, by the way. Yeah, I mean, the Brooklyn Nets, it's never been worse for you, folks. Never been worse for you.
9: You want to talk about an uphill battle PR wise that the Brooklyn Nets are going to be facing to sell tickets next year. My gosh. I think if you asked most New Yorkers that were at the parade, if you asked them what the other team in New York was called, they probably couldn't say it, right? Like, that's how irrelevant the Nets have become. And you pair that with the other team in New York literally becoming the biggest story in not just basketball but all of sports. I feel bad for Nets PR or marketing team going into next season.
6: So those are the sounds of the week. Don't forget, over at BetMGM, place a pre-game straight match result bet on any World's Game match. And if your team takes a two-goal lead at any point in the game, your bet pays out as a win. The winnings are yours regardless of the outcome of the game over at BetMGM. Up next, let's stick with the NBA, though, and talk about the future. Not only the draft, but Giannis. Could there be a deal on the horizon? The latest from Brian Windhorst and Chris Haynes on that next here on Westwood One Sports.
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0: coming up at 4 o'clock. Ecuador, Curacao at 8. And then a late one tonight, Tunisia and Japan. And I don't know about you, I love the matches that start at, and you and I are in Central Time Zone, so for me, you know, they start at 11 o'clock. I actually kind of love it during the week when they have the matches on at 11, because now you're probably getting your, you know, your baby's sleep or whatever, and beauty sleep, I should say, and everything, putting the kids to sleep, and you're getting your beauty rest before your 4 a.m. show that you do. But I enjoy having soccer on at 11 o'clock at night.
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3: 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All right, you mentioned your Titans in the last segment. We were talking about championship parades and joking about who thinks they have it had it bad as a sports fan, etc. You guys there in Nashville took care of business with Jeffrey Simmons, 3-year, $105 million extension. He's the highest paid defensive tackle now in the National Football League. I feel like a year or so ago there was speculation like would he want out of Tennessee? What would happen? It feels like Robert Saleh getting hired there has kind of allowed this to also happen.
4: Yeah, and to answer your question, I think we started down near the Parthenon, replica that they've got at Centennial Park. You go straight down 21st Avenue, which then turns into Broadway, and you just take it to Broadway, then north to Woodland Street, take the Woodland Street Bridge across and end at Nissan Stadium. That's where the parade is going to go for these Tennessee Titans. We should go ahead and start planning it now, because you have locked up your guy for the long term, and literally he deserves it by every sense of the word, because he has been a true Titan ever since he arrived. And if you remember, he came out of the draft under some shaky grounds with he was kind of in some trouble with a video that surfaced after his draft with some domestic violence accusations. Obviously, everything has been kind of cleared up from that situation, and he has moved on. He has become a better person because of it. He's been an incredible person in the community of Nashville. He's just been a consummate professional outside of the mandated personal foul penalty or two that he gets every single game. But other than that, like, he legitimately is one of the best defensive tackles in the sport. I'm not going to say he's Aaron Donald good, but he is damn near close. Last year, you may not know this because nobody watches Tennessee Titans games, which I do not fault you for that. They've been miserable the last two seasons, but he is first in sacks last year among defensive tackles, first in pressures with 60, first in pressure rate with 13.9, first in pressures after the double team, and first with five turnovers caused by pressure. And if you want to calculate the $105.8 million extension that he got, I believe that equates to around it's anywhere from like $50 to $60 million per touchdown catch he has gotten. Because keep in mind, this is also a good wide receiver target for Cam Ward and company with that offense. But it is it's a great signing for a Titans team that seems to be putting things in order. I'm not going to put the cart before the horse that will be a part of the parade next February, but they are it seems like they're starting to play the part of a competent franchise. And you know what? A large part of that has been since Mike Borgonzi was hired as general manager last year, a guy who you know very well from your time in, you know, living and working in Kansas City and covering the Chiefs. He was a large part in the Chiefs' success, and it seems like he's taken some of that and said, okay, Titans, what you guys have been doing has been all wrong. This is what you do. You pay your best players, you follow this blueprint, and you'll get you there. And if you get Jeffrey Simmons in and you get him paid, you keep him happy. He's a great leader for the rest of the team. And, I mean, you pair that with what they've done at defensive line this year. I mean, I think this is going to be the best Titans defensive line that we have seen in probably 4 or 5 years, since maybe 21 or 22. You bring in John Franklin Myers from the Broncos. You got Jermaine Johnson from the Jets, Jordan Elliott from the Patriots, and pair that with the best defensive tackle in the sport right now, Jeffrey Simmons. I mean, you've got yourself a pretty good offensive line. I mean, if you think back to the defensive line that the Titans had last year, and Jeffrey Simmons is first in every category that I listed off earlier, I mean, that's gonna be a force to be reckoned with in the AFC South. So if I am a Daniel Jones, or if I am a Trevor Lawrence, you know, I'd keep your head on a swivel on Sundays when you're playing the Titans, which is the first time I can say that in probably about 4 or 5 years.
3: Well, yeah, they've done a great job defensively in the offseason. I think we kind of knew when Robert Saleh got hired, he was going to make sure he had a pretty dominant defensive line, or at least the possibility of creating a dominant defensive line. I feel like defensively it is a big upgrade. The big question, as you know, just bigger picture with Tennessee, is ultimately Cam Ward, right? And he still doesn't get talked about much at all for being a guy that just a year ago was the number one overall pick. It's still crazy. He's got a chance to get people talking, though, and that's ultimately what he's going to have to do. Mm-hmm. And he's got another weapon, as you know, in Carnell Tate now with the Tennessee Titans. I'm curious just to see how that relationship evolves. The good news for the Tennessee Titans, as bad as things have been, that division that you just listed off. All right, the Colts flashed in the pan last year, and I can't even call them that. They didn't make the playoffs, but it looked like that's what they were going to be. The Texans. Now there's question marks about their quarterback. We thought things were settled there 2 years ago, and now there's a big question mark whether or not he's actually the right guy. Jacksonville definitely burst on the scene more. Trevor Lawrence was awesome last year, but I think people are still skeptical whether or not that's who we're going to see again. So I guess what I'm getting at is this is not Tennessee trying to jump to the top or be in the mix in the NFC West or the AFC West or the AFC North, or the NFC North, et cetera. Like, this is a division that if you wanted to make a little run and at least push towards a wild card, you could do it quicker than some other divisions. I'm not saying I think Tennessee is getting to 10 wins, but I guess if Cam Ward actually has it and Robert Saleh can get this defense playing, they're going to be a team that will surprise people to the point where maybe they can be an 8-win football team. I don't know what their win total was, guys. We earlier in the show, we're going through the win totals. Neither one of us mentioned
4: I think it's
3: it for one of our favorite
4: 6.5, I believe.
3: Let me go back and, it is 6.5.
4: Yeah,
3: like,
4: six
3: I would over, consider an over. Yeah. Like, I'm not going to run to the window to bet it or go run to the app on BetMGM to bet it. But I'm not taking the under on the 6.5. If I had to pick a side over or under, I think I would roll the dice on the over, I'm sorry, based off of some of the talent that I think they do have there.
4: And if you think back to it, I mean, obviously what? Like, defense wins you games, right? And Robert Saleh, the Jets defense, you know, you could say his tenure in New York wasn't great. Then again, whose tenure in New York has been great at any position, coach or player? Usually it seems like when you do leave the Jets organization, you kind of spread your wings and fly. And Robert Saleh did that with his time in San Francisco, obviously with those defenses that he had with Fred Warner and company with the Niners. But the one thing you positive you could say about the Saleh's time with the Jets was that defense was really good, and that defense has not been anywhere close to being as good as it was since Robert Saleh and the Jets split ways. So I'm excited for Robert Saleh and what he built in New York as a head coach, and then obviously what he built in San Francisco, to then bring that to Nashville and with a guy like Jeffrey Simmons and all the names I just mentioned that they brought in, John Franklin Myers and Jermaine Johnson. Obviously, they trained Johnson. They traded Tavondre Sweat, who was a very good defensive tackle in his own right. They traded him for Jermaine Johnson, which tells you just how highly they think of Jermaine Johnson. And obviously, a guy who has worked with Robert Saleh before in the past, so they're kind of reuniting there. I'm excited. I don't know. I just think that it's this is like what you got to do, right? This is what you, when you've got a leader of your franchise, both on and off the field, you want to keep him happy. You want to keep him paid. If anything, just for the amount of stress and turmoil he's had to deal with emotionally over the last, 2 years of Sundays in Tennessee, Jeffrey Simmons finally gets paid. It's well-deserved. And I think that now it's like, okay, now you can kind of set your sights to the future. You've got your foundation set. Now it's time to build upon it. And for those wondering, like, I understand a lot of people don't watch Titans. If you do want to see Cam Ward, who, like Alex said, was the first overall pick, which I don't think many people remember because he doesn't get talked about literally ever. If you ever want to catch a Titans game, just know every single one is Sunday at noon. So just plan accordingly. You don't have to worry about their schedule fluctuating to prime time or what day of the week they will be on. Every game is on Sunday, literally, and every game is at noon, except for maybe the two that they're on the West Coast, then they play in the later window. But if you want to catch the Tennessee Titans play football, you know when and where to find them. So go ahead and maybe flip on a Titans game every once in a while and see how good this defense potentially can be.
3: Yeah, we'll see Carnell Tate, of course, in the betting markets. We'll have a chance to talk more about it when we get closer. But one of the offensive rookie of the year candidates, maybe you want to put a bet on him at BetMGM. We'll certainly get into the awards markets more when we get closer to training camp. Up next, I do want to get into some other Major League Baseball headlines. We talked about the changes coming to the Home Run Derby, but there are some key injuries impacting who's going to win maybe a couple of these divisional races. We'll look at some odds. Awards markets as well when it comes to Major League Baseball next year on Westwood One Sports.
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5: The U.S. men's national team is 2-0 for the first time since 1930. After an historic start, is it too early to dream of America celebrating its 250th birthday with a World Cup trophy? Westwood One Sports.
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1: Yeah. Your new home of the Buffalo Bills. The voice of the Central New York sports fan. The Score 1260.

0: We're less than a week and a half, 2 weeks away from that taking place. Will saw a bunch of like edits on social, getting ready for the wedding, starting to get sappy. Always get emotional at a wedding. I'm a great, by the way, went to a wedding in Orlando a couple weeks ago. And every time I attend a wedding, this is true, as a guest, I hear from the bride or groom that I know, man, you were a hit at this wedding. It's great. It's a great compliment that I receive. I don't give myself a lot of credit in some in most areas, but I am an A-plus wedding guest. Like, I am in the pictures. Yeah. I am doing really fun things. I am first one out on the dance floor. I am making suggestions to the DJ if he wants them. Depends how the DJ's doing. This DJ wasn't amazing, but in terms of the song choices he picked, but he did play a violin during some of the songs that he picked. So he certainly made up
1: That's
0: for
1: impressive.
0: It in that regard. So and then, yeah, just A-plus, like, great at the table. You can put me at any table. There's no drama. Start conversations. Make friends instantly. Like, I am a five-tool player at a wedding. Got all the tools.
1: That's. I feel like that's
0: exactly
1: a pretty good
0: what you want.
1: Skill to have. I think that's good.
0: It is. You should know this
1: Probably
0: about
1: Probably even
0: me.
1: Better
0: it's
1: as
0: important.
1: A single guy, I bet. Like, I bet that would be a good skill for a single guy to have.
0: All I will say on that count is can confirm. No,
1: there you go.
0: Now, for the record, it is more fun when I'm at weddings with my wife because my wife is even better.
1: Sure.
0: Like, yeah. She's great because we're guessing what we're pulling off some Wedding Crashers moves, like trying to guess like what verses are going to be read at this wedding and things of that nature. Okay, what's the first dance song going to be? That, you know, that type of stuff. Coming up with some betting odds. Maybe texting our friends at DraftKings to see if we can actually bet on these things and failing. But yeah, A-plus wedding guest. Don't know how we ended.
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5: It's a gorgeous Saturday night at NBT Bank Stadium and a perfect opportunity to turn the page. Yesterday was a rough night for the Syracuse Mets, and today they're back in action at 6:35 p.m. against the Norfolk Tides for the fifth game of a six-game series. Hi, everybody. Welcome into the Visit Syracuse pregame show. Paul Esden Jr. is back in our Score 1260 studios, and I'm Jack Gordon. So today, not going to go over the highlights from yesterday's game, a 14-3 loss with a lot of lowlights. Appreciate you tuning in if you were sticking with us through all nine innings yesterday, but a 14-3 loss where the Mets gave up five homers, 16 total hits, and just a rough day on both sides of the ball. So we turn the page to today. It is bright, sunny, and a great opportunity for the Mets to bounce back and to get back at these pesky Norfolk Tides. The man facing this Norfolk offense today, Jonah Tong, the Mets' top pitching prospect, is on the mound for Syracuse. We're super excited to see Jonah in action a day after his 23rd birthday. His family was in the crowd yesterday. He'll be on the mound today getting the start. Mets' pitching staff has been really strong in the month of June. The Syracuse bullpen has been up there with some of the best in all of AAA baseball over these past couple weeks. One man spearheading that effort, Nate Lavender, a guy who's been in this Mets organization for a long time now, is coming into his zone at the AAA level. I got to chat with Nate earlier today, talked about a lot of things, his hobbies, his Tommy John surgery, everything in between. But one thing that has stood out about Nate is his creativity on the mound, how much fun it just looks like he has, and the confidence he carries. The first thing I asked him, well, Nate, Have you always had these weird moves on the mound with the hesitation, with the leg kick? How about it, Nate?
6: It has. I you know, I'd say the past 3 or 4 years, the hesitation specifically, just messing with the timing of hitters and stuff, it started as a drill in my off-season work. Then it went into throwing programs and then bullpens. And then eventually I was like, you know what? You know, if I can use it to my advantage and mess with some timing, let's do it in a game. So it's sort of been a staple for probably 3 years, I'd say.
7: I've noticed a couple different variations. There's the step back in your windup where you rock back and forth. There's the leg lift where you hold it. When do you decide to use each one during an at-bat?
6: It's just in the spur of the moment. Just, you know, whatever I feel, that's whatever the body does, I guess. You know, as long as my leg comes up and then I get it down and go home, that's about it. Anything outside of that happens is just sort of whatever I'm feeling.
7: It feels like some people try it, they can't do it because it takes great balance and great effort and all of it, and it just shows the real competitive nature. It's fun to watch while you're doing it. So I want to go back, start from the beginning. From Illinois, right? You played at Illinois, drafted by the Mets. You flew through the system pretty quickly. You know, you got to Syracuse just a couple years after getting drafted. What was that initial first chunk of your career like in the Mets org?
6: You know, I think how I would describe it, obviously I got drafted in 21, like you said. The biggest thing that I stayed true to and still do to this day is continuing to use the strengths that I got drafted for. You know, the game forces you to change stuff. It forces you to sharpen your skills. And I think I adapted well, you know, coming up through the system, used my strengths well when I, you know, first got to low A and high A. Double A sort of forced me to dig into the off speed realm a little bit more, had to throw a changeup more, had to throw a slider more. And then, you know, there were some rough spots, some outings I had to work through, but ultimately it was always the work I put in, you know, touch feels and throwing programs and stuff like that. But, you know, I would just say I stuck to my strengths and adapted when forced to, I guess.
7: What are those strengths for you? Because we've seen them this year for sure.
6: You know, I love to rely on the fastball a lot. It's my favorite pitch I like to throw. I like all my weapons, as I describe them, but I love throwing the fastball.
7: You like it up in the zone, too, don't you? And you love it up in the zone.
6: But yeah, I mean, I think the fastball, obviously, that'd be a strength of mine. I know my off-speed stuff has come a long way. Love the changeup, love the slider, especially, you know, double A and triple A, you're forced to mix it up a little bit, start hitters with off-speed, or, you know, you're behind an account, you can't just rely on the heater all the time, but predominantly, I would say that fastball is my strength that I love to use the most.
7: So you get to Syracuse in 2023, start of 2024, things change. You know, you have your first, you know, big elbow injury, and then the next couple of years, pretty interesting for you. You kind of derailed off that linear path up the organization. What was it like for those two seasons?
6: It's, you know, I will say injuries are, especially when they first happen, it's always a little discouraging because you never plan for them. And especially when you're rolling and you're in season, you're like, this is not going to happen. This will never happen. I feel good, outy-dowdy. But baseball's a game that humbles everything. You know, when it happened, obviously, it's like, it felt like a bump in the road. But, you know, once I got the surgery and, you know, the great staff that the Mets have in Florida for, you know, the rehab, it was off to the races. And, you know, I always describe it, and I think it's just my competitive nature, but if I'm not in a game facing hitters, I'm facing, you know, some rehab exercises I can do for the day. And I'm always looking forward to something. You know, the first 3 months, you're not really doing much into Tommy John rehab. It's small muscle work. You know, one day your biggest activity might be grabbing like a stress ball and squeezing it 50 times. So I attacked that head on. But I was always looking forward to the check marks through a rehab process. You know, 4 or 5 months, you can pick up some plyo balls and start tossing them into a trampoline. Loved it. Let's get it. 6 months, you know, you start that throwing program. And that was a big thing for me. It was something you look forward to, you know, because you can't really do anything. You just had this surgery. That's your game. That was my game, you know, looking forward to getting out and playing catch. You know, how can I win, you know, this pitch in my throwing program? So at the start, very discouraging. No one likes an arm injury, but you know, that was just one of the many ways I was able to stay locked in mentally through that whole process. And, you know, the second surgery, I know you're probably getting there with your questions, but, it was prolonged. I mean, it's, you know, before I came here, it was 2 years, you know, excluded from where I was before the surgery. But yeah, that's just maybe a hint of how I stayed locked in on my process.
7: Thanks for taking the time. Appreciate it. Have fun and good luck going forward.
8: Awesome. Thank you. Thank you for your time.
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5: 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And Enrique Bradfield Jr. leads off and plays center field. Jonathan Rodriguez is out in left field batting second. Heston Kerstad, the right fielder, batting third. Christian Encarnacion Strand, him and his 16 home runs, bat cleanup and play third base today. Creed Willems is the catcher. He bats fifth. Jose Barrero, the team leader with 17 homers, is the DH, batting sixth. Ryan Noda manning first base and batting seventh. Luis Vasquez is the shortstop, hitting eighth. Brian Ramos rounds out the order, playing second base and batting ninth. Those nine men for the Tides will face off against Jonah Tong, the right-handed starter on the mound for the Syracuse Mets, who are 36-37 this season. The Mets lineup begins with a Major League rehabber and an old friend. Ronnie Mauricio is back. He's playing shortstop, batting leadoff today. Nick Morabito is the center fielder, batting second. Jiwon Bae, he hits in the three spot, playing second base. Greg Kessinger is the ABM Industries cleanup hitter today. He plays first base today. Ben Rortvedt is the catcher, batting fifth. Christian Pache out in right field, batting sixth. Vidal Bruhan, sent outright from the New York Mets to the Syracuse Mets, he is playing third base and batting seventh. Kevin Parada, the DH, bats eighth. Sam Biller, newly promoted from High A Brooklyn, he actually had to pitch last night, a position player on the mound, and he actually did a pretty good job. Biller got five outs, only gave up one hit and no runs, so he is out in left field batting ninth. So the headliner today, Ronnie Mauricio, he's the leadoff man, coming back from a left thumb fracture that he suffered in the major leagues back in early May. Given a 6 to 8 week timeline, and he's cruising right along that, getting ready to get back to Queens pretty soon. Major League rehabber is going to be a topic of conversation today for sure. Mauricio leads off, Morabito second, and Bay 3rd as the Syracuse Mets take on the Norfolk Tides. It is Game 5 of the series coming up when we come back from this Visit Syracuse pregame show break on the Score 1260.
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3: It's time for Syracuse Mets Baseball.
16: 1-2 pitch. Hickey lifts it in the air, deep into right center field. Gilbert goes back on the run. He makes a diving catch. Swing and a miss, strike three. Jonah Tong, what a phenom.
3: Syracuse Mets Baseball.
16: He's at second, Class A at third. 1-1 pitch, laced up the middle. Gilbert comes charging in. He makes the catch. Here comes Class A. The throw is home. Applies the tag, and he got him. Reitz tags him out. A laser from Drew Gilbert. Jarvis going back to the warning track. The wall. Kiss it goodbye. 2-homer game for Ryan Clifford.
3: On the voice of the Central New York sports fan.
16: Opposite field pop for the lefty. 5-0 Mets in the bottom of the eighth inning.
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0: We're rocking and rolling all through this Saturday night. The stands are packed for the penultimate game of the series. Syracuse hosts Norfolk in Game 5 next. From NBT Bank Stadium in Syracuse, New York, the Syracuse Mets host the Norfolk Tides on a sunny Saturday evening in Syracuse, New York. Welcome to the Visit Syracuse pregame show, everybody. Alongside Jack Gordon, I'm Joe Puccio. Jack, real tough one for the Mets yesterday, arguably their toughest loss of the season.
5: Yeah, 14-3 loss where Norfolk was just swinging the bat so well. 5 homers, 16 hits. Best thing about baseball, you get to do it again the next day. You just wipe your memory, you flush it, hope to bounce back today.
0: Well, there are a couple players that don't want to wipe their memories as of late. Two batters that have been at the top of the order lately, Jiwon Bae and Nick Morbido, have been studs for the Mets.
5: They've been catalysts, and Jiwon Bae has tapped into some power lately. He's got homers in back-to-back games. His OPS in June is over 900. You know, there's never been a question about how well he can make contact. That's the name of the game for him. But when he taps into the power, starts ripping the ball to the wall and over the wall, well, then you have yourself a really dynamic player who plays all three outfield positions, second base, and can hit anywhere, 1-3, if not 4-9 in the order, too.
0: Yeah, we've seen him hit as high as the leadoff spot and hit as low as around 7 or 8 in this Mets lineup. One guy who's been consistently at the top of the order all year outside of a major league debut is Nick Morabito.
5: Yeah, speaking of that debut, the first couple weeks after for Nick were kind of tough, still trying to find his footing. He has found that footing once again. Last 9 games for him, he's batting over .340, had 2 homers the other night in a big walk-off comeback victory for Syracuse. So he's also tapping into that power he's got as well. You see it to the opposite field, which I think is really important because, you know, we know he can rip line drives into left and center, but he's got such a smooth approach that he's not afraid to send the ball to the opposite field. And when he gets on base and when Jiwon Bae gets on base, they're also the two best base stealers on the team with 20-plus steals this year.
17: Right, and they're just smart baseball players as is. They want to stretch a single to a double within a pitch or two in the following plate appearances. So that's a look at the Syracuse offense for today. On the mound, the Mets rely on the organization's top pitching prospect, Jonah Tong, who hasn't been the Jonah Tong that we're used to seeing, but maybe since he just had his birthday yesterday, he's a brand new arm.
5: You know, it's been an up-and-down season for Jonah Tong, but he's kept the confidence, he's kept the belief in himself. Last time out against Buffalo, it was a battle. Scoreless first inning, then he got a little roughed up from there. One of the biggest issues for Jonah this season, he's allowed the long ball just one too many times. 9 homers in 11 starts this season. That's what happened against Buffalo. Gave up a homer, 8 total hits. But on the bright side for Tong in that start against Buffalo, 6 strikeouts, just 1 walk. Yes, there was a little bit of hard contact, and it wasn't for the wrong reasons. It can happen to anybody. It was a couple of pitches left over the middle of the plate. It happens. Now's the opportunity for Jonah to start working around the edges a little bit more, just to make some small tweaks. I really don't think it's anything drastic for Jonah Tong to turn it back around.
17: So Jonah Tong will take the ball in the top of the first inning for the Syracuse Mets against this starting lineup, which is brought to you by the Chevy Silverado and your local Central New York Chevrolet dealers. The Norfolk Tides are a home run hitting bunch this week. It starts with Enrique Bradfield Jr., who's a real speed threat. And then, Jack, there's power threats all throughout.
5: It's pop everywhere else in this Norfolk lineup. Rodriguez, Kerstad, Encarnacion, Strand, the list goes on. You know, from 4 through 6 in the order, with Christian Encarnacion, Strand, Creed Williams, Jose Barrero, they've all got double-digit homers. Barrero's got 17 this season. That's top 5 in the International League. So priority number 1 for Jonah Tong and the Syracuse Mets pitching staff, you have to limit the long ball against the Norfolk Tides.
17: It's easier said than done. You know, the Syracuse Mets are a team that has given up 12 home runs as a pitching staff this week, which is tied for most in the International League. So that defense has some work to do against the Syracuse Mets. They take the field right now. Jonah Tong making his way to the mound to start his 12th start of the year for the Mets. You see him wearing those royal blue jerseys. He has an ERA of 6.13 in 47 innings. And like you said, Jack, it just has been the long ball that's been the difference for him this year.
5: Yeah, he's given up 9 home runs. It's already a career high in a season and just somewhat surprising to see, but I think it's just mostly location-based for Jonah Tong. Sometimes it's pitches left over the middle and mostly been the fastball. He's given up 5 home runs on it this season. But a couple of numbers that look at the fastball. It's just a .228 batting average against it, not very high, but the OPS against his fastball, over 800. So it's not getting hit that often, but when it does, it's usually for extra bases. That's kind of why we're seeing somewhat of an inflated ERA, because aside from the homers, the strikeouts are still really high, the walks have been limited in a good amount of his starts. Under the hood, it still looks really solid. I don't think there's any reason to lose any belief in Jonah Tong.
17: So do you think it's a situation where if he keeps the home run ball down or if he keeps pitches low in the zone, we could see Jonah Tong from last year resurface?
5: Yeah, I don't think there's any doubt that Jonah Tong from last year and from his entire career is still in there. I don't think it's anything but a couple of small adjustments that'll get him back to his key form. He's still throwing hard. He's still got a great curveball, a great changeup. And the new cutter he's introduced this year has looked really solid at times, too. I just think the location has faltered in a handful of starts this year on a few different pitches that have been over the middle of the plate.
17: So Tong has finished his warm-up tosses. As we mentioned, Syracuse wearing the home blue alternates today. Blue hats, blue shirts with white pinstripe blue pants. Norfolk in their road blacks, black tops with gray pants and a black hat. Jonah Tong ready to go. Enrique Bradfield Jr. ready to go. And the first pitch is bunted back towards Tong, who throws it over to first. And they got him by half a step. Fidel Bruhan at third base almost intercepted the ball from Tong back on the mound, but one pitch, one out for the Mets' number 2 prospect.
5: Well, Tong's on the mound, you see that. Bruhan at third base, Mauricio at short, Jiwon Bae at second, Kessinger at first base today, and the outfield from left to right, Sam Biller, Nick Morabito, Christian Pache, with Ben Rortvedt behind the plate.
17: Simple enough for Jonah Tong to record the first out. Jonathan Rodriguez at the plate. Takes a first pitch strike. It's 0-1. Jonah's thrown two pitches, both fastballs in great spots. The first one low, that one outer edge. In the full windup, Tong kicks. And Rodriguez slaps it foul right-hand side to make it 0-2. On the season, Jonah Tong has had a lot of down of outings, but a couple of them this year where he has looked like Jonah Tong of last year. His 0-2 is up, ball one. You go back to opening day, four innings of scoreless baseball with one hit against the Woo Sox. May 2nd, he pitched his longest start of the season, six innings with one unearned run and six Ks. He dials home the 1-2. It skips in front of the plate, gloved by Rortvedt. Ball two. He is coming off of an outing where he gave up the most hits in an outing this year. Eight of them to Buffalo last week in five innings. Which kind of Tong are we going to see today? As he flips home the 2-2, Rodriguez gets a piece of it. Jonathan Rodriguez, 26-year-old from Puerto Rico, third-round pick of Cleveland back in 2017, hitting .292 on the season in 46 games. Infield back, outfield back for the 2-2. And that's low to run the count full.
5: Tong starts ahead 0-2 here after a heater and a cutter. Then he kind of overthrew a fastball, left it high, spiked the curve, kind of battled back.
17: An early battle for Tong to fight. Glove to the face. He whips home the 3-2 and misses outside, ball four. Jonathan Rodriguez, first base runner of the game for the Tides, as he battled himself and won.
5: I honestly think Jonah just got a little excited about trying to put Rodriguez away pretty early there when he went ahead 0-2, overthrew a fastball. A few pitches later, he does the same thing. His head kind of whipped and wasn't looking at home, letting go of that almost 97-mile-an-hour fastball.
17: Yeah, good to see the velo up there, but it wasn't close to the zone. That time a cutter lands in the zone to the lefty Heston Kerstad. It's 0-1. It is a gorgeous night for baseball in Syracuse. 64 degrees and partly cloudy at first pitch. 0-1. Low and in. One ball, one strike.
5: No, I think it's a good thing to push yourself and want to throw hard. And Tong doesn't have to empty the tank in the first inning. You know, he doesn't have to rear back and give it 110% on every fastball.
17: Is 1-1. Driven deep in the air right field, and that is way out of here. The Norfolk Tides have done it again. Their 13th home run of the week, and it comes in the first inning of Game 5. Heston Kerstad with his second home run at the AAA level this year makes it 2-0 Tides in the top of the first.
5: A thigh-high changeup right there that Kerstad just turned and got the barrel on. He hit that ball far, 4-12 out to right field. It was just a hittable pitch, a changeup that was between the waist and the thigh. You know, you got to try to bury that pitch a lot lower.
17: Brings up the cleanup hitter, Christian Encarnacion Strand. First pitch, fastball taken away, ball one. Well, the wind's also blowing out to right field again today. There's been some strong winds in Central New York for the last 3 or 4 days now. It's impacted where these balls are flying. The 1-0 is high, ball two. And you mentioned it, just an easy pitch for Kerstad to hit. Guy who's been in the big leagues for the last handful of years for the Orioles. Former second overall pick. He's going to cash in on those pitches. Quickly 3-0 on Encarnacion Strand, and Tong cannot find the zone. Encarnacion Strand playing his 57th AAA game of the year, 47 with Norfolk. First 10 were with Louisville. It's 3-0, misses outside, ball four. Three base runners in a row, a home run between two walks. Yeah, maybe just a little bit of overcompensating there. You give up an easy pitch to hit to Kerstad, and then you dance around Encarnacion Strand there because you don't want the same thing to happen. 2-0 Norfolk here in the top of the first. Creed Willems at the plate now. Takes the first pitch high, a curveball, ball one.
5: I don't think it would be bad for Rortvedt to go out to the mound. It hasn't been great body language from Tong so far, and obviously a rough start. Could always help to get that veteran voice.
17: One ball, no strikes, the pitch. Broken bat flare behind the bag at second. There's Ronnie Mauricio. He makes the grab. Two outs. Fun that we get to see Ronnie Mauricio here today. Down on Major League Rehab, a man who started the season with the Syracuse Mets. And with all of the infield injuries that New York's had this year, not only does Ronnie get to go up and play, but he's also another infielder who's gotten hurt for the Mets this year. Two outs in the inning for Jose Barrero. First pitch. Taken all the way, a cutter, strike one. Barrero with 17 home runs on the season. Most in the lineup for the Tides. 0-1. Swing and a miss makes it 0-2. Attacking with his fastball at the top of the zone. Right now a 19-pitch first inning for Jonah Tong. There's a couple pitches he'd like back, including that two-run homer. Trying to end this inning right now. Lifts and twists home. Ground ball to third. Backhand. Brujan stops. Throws to first. Couple hops. Scooped out of the ground by Ibanez. Rather by Kessinger. And the inning is over. So Norfolk gets two runs on a two-run homer. One man left on base. We will go to the bottom of the first. Norfolk 2, Syracuse coming to bat.
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17: 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Mauricio Morabito Bay to lead things off for Syracuse today. Big league rehabber and then two of the most consistent bats in the Mets lineup over the last week. They face off against Chris Catchmar, and the first pitch is a strike. It's 0-1. So Ronnie Mauricio continues his Major League rehab. First game with AAA Syracuse. The 0-1 is high and away for ball one. Mauricio started the year with the Mets down here in AAA, 15 games played, and was called up on April 23rd when Francisco Lindor hit the IL. The 1-1 is taken outside, two balls and a strike. But then in a May 2nd game against the Angels in Los Angeles, He fractured his left thumb, sliding back into first base. 2-1. Ground ball right side, through, past that diving Ramos and into right field. Ronnie Mauricio gets the first hit of the game for the Mets. Like clockwork, when Ronnie Mauricio plays at the AAA level, he just dominates. You know, there's no other way around that. He started the season here for 15 games. He bat 293 with a 987 OPS. He was such a weapon for the Mets offensively to start the season. Here's a look at the Tides defense today. Starting the outfield, Rodriguez, Bradfield, Kerstad left to right. As Morabito lays down a perfect bunt. Stops for Willems. He doesn't have a throw. Nick Morabito continues to find ways on. Hits in 9 of his last 10, and that time, he looked like he was playing in the U.S. Open, putting some backspin on the ball.
5: I mean, that's a skill right there. That's something you can do at every level of baseball, and Morabito says, hey, how about this way to get on base? Might as well.
17: Nick Morabito safe at first with a bunt single, and you can stay safe in life with regular screenings from St. Joseph's Cancer Care. So an early threat for the Mets, who trail 2-0. And here comes Jiwon Bae. First pitch. Outside. Ball one.
5: Well, it's a formidable top of the lineup right now with Mauricio, Morabito, and Bae. This is where the Mets need to score runs today.
17: Catchmark comes set. First base side. And he throws the 1-0. Called strike. 1-1. Catchmar, similar to a Jack Weisenberger or an Xavier Curry. Not that he was pitching in the Mexican League, but the fact that he was signed by the Baltimore Orioles in late April as a minor league free agent. Tides knew they needed some help, and they got some. The 1-1 pitch falls below the zone. 2-1. It's been a rather up-and-down start for Catchmar, the former 28th-round pick by the Cubs. Previous three outings before his most recent, he pitched 8 innings only with 1 run allowed. Pretty darn good start. Fires home. Bay swings and misses, make it 2-2. But Jack, last time out, the Memphis Redbirds had enough on him and got to him. 4 innings, 6 hits, 5 runs.
5: Yeah, first three outings were really sharp, but Memphis is a really good team that's been vying for that first place spot, the playoff spot, and they hit him hard.
17: A 2-2, swing and a miss, strike 3. Bay comes up empty, and that's the first out of the inning. So that brings Gray Kessinger up to the plate. With Mauricio at second and Morabito at first. One out in the inning, and the Mets trail 2-0. First pitch to Gray is up for ball one. Gray Kessinger, the ABM Industries cleanup hitter of the game. ABM is the preferred janitorial services provider of your Syracuse Mets. Catchmar deals. Swing and a miss. Ball on a strike now. Kessinger was supposed to be on the bench today, but Andy Ibanez was scratched from the order. Gray Kessinger goes in, 1-for-1. Not too much erasing or scribbling to do on your scorecard today, just a simple 1-for-1 swap. And because Kessinger is so versatile, known as a middle infielder or a shortstop, he's playing first base today. 1-1. Swing and a miss. Fastball at 93 makes it a ball and 2 strikes.
5: On his major league career, 6 games with the Astros at first base. He's got the right size for it. You don't usually want a first baseman that's 5'7", that's a small target. He's big, 6'1", 6'2".
17: He's pretty big for a shortstop. Double steal is on as the pitch misses high. Gun down to third. Not in time. Ronnie Mauricio takes third. Nick Morabito takes second. And the Mets are on the move.
5: Well, it's awesome to see for Ronnie, who feels like he takes 3 strides, and boom, there you go. It's 90 feet, but a head first slide coming off the fractured left thumb. He's cool and collected, looking healthy and ready to go.
17: And what's one of the first few fingers that Ronnie had to touch third base with? It was his left thumb. So good to see him still being aggressive and not letting up, sliding into the base. 2-2 now. Downstairs, ball 3. Good take by Kessinger. Norfolk hit a two-run homer in the top of the first. Mets trying to answer back in the bottom half. Three balls, two strikes. Catch mark comes set. Hands collected under the chin. Payoff. Inside ball four, and the bases are loaded. That is the first walk of the game, which is presented by Syracuse.com. Just like the roar of the crowd, Syracuse.com unites us with the local stories that bind our community. Stay informed, stay connected to your Syracuse news, and subscribe to Syracuse.com.
20: You know, I know after the walk, the bases are loaded anyway, but I love the Mets being aggressive on the bases. This is an offense that needs to take advantage of its speed when you get on. You know, I think John Nagowski has done a nice job coaching third and right now the interim manager. I think you have to be aggressive with how little this team has gotten on base. When they do, you have to try to punch your ticket.
17: Ben Rortbett trying to collect some tickets right now. First pitch to the lefty. Way outside after a mound visit. Ball one. Rortvedt's playing in his 31st game with the Mets this year. 19 for 87 at the plate. That is a .218 batting average. Catch bar deals. Outside for ball two. Mauricio at third. Morabito at second. Kessinger at first. After a shaky outing last time out, Cashmar wants to rewrite those woes. The Pennsylvanian fires and misses outside for ball three.
20: A great start to the plate appearance by Rortvedt. He's not chasing anything. He's just waiting for Cashmar to throw him a strike, and he hasn't.
17: Now this week, Rortvedt only has one hit, but it is a solo home run. The 3-0 pitch, ripped into right field. Kerstad hustles in, can't make the sliding grab. Everyone's running around. Mauricio scores, Morabito comes in, and Rortvedt stands into second base with a two-run double. Just like that, the game is tied in the bottom of the first, 2-2.
20: Well, good things happen when you put pressure on a pitcher right away. Mauricio's single, Morabito's bunt, and then Kessinger working the walk. All Rortvedt had to do was put the ball in play, and something good would probably happen. Ripped a line drive and caught Kerstad in between there. Brought in a pair of runs.
17: How about them giving Rortvedt the green light 3-0?
20: You know, I think it's a team that has to be aggressive on offense. He knows he's going to get a fastball pretty much right down the middle. Why not swing at it, right? That's the pitch you'd want later in the plate appearance.
17: Exactly. Christian Pache, first pitch swinging at a slider, but comes up empty 0-1. And Dick Scott, the manager of the Syracuse Mets, has said that the priority for this team is not wins and losses. It's about developing and helping out the big league club. If your priority was wins and losses, you're probably taking 3-0 every time. Pache, the righty, awaits. Here comes the 0-1. Taken downstairs. Good take by Christian to make it 1-1.
20: It is funny. Bases loaded 3-0. You're just so likely to get a fastball that the pitcher just has to groove right in there. I know the adage is don't swing, but no, why not?
17: Cashmar deals. Pache lifts it foul. Right over the backstop netting to make it 1-2.
20: I think that specifically is an exception. When the bases are loaded, you feel like you have to swing 3-0. You're going to get a strike.
17: One 2 count on Christian Pache, a .249 hitter. Here's the pitch. Ripped over to third, caught out of thin air, double play. Kessinger ran on the line drive, Encarnacion and Strand snags it out of the air, steps on third, inning over. But the Mets do tie the game on a two-run double from Ben Rortvedt. Going to the second, 2-2 on the score, 1260 in Valley Live.
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2: Your new home of the Buffalo Bills. The voice of the Central New York sports fan. The Score, 1260.
0: Mets fans, welcome back in the historic MET Bank Stadium and specifically into the Syracuse Mets Hall of Fame. It is New York State Fair Night, but it's also a celebration of 150 years of professional baseball here in the great city of Syracuse. And one player who was on that first team, Harry McCormick, a Mets Hall of Famer in 2003, a Syracuse Mets Hall of Famer, that is, in 2003, played with the Syracuse Stars in that first professional baseball season in 1876. The Mets themselves were a professional team. They were not affiliated with a professional league. They were just barnstormers who were making their way around the country, played over 50 games, including games against who at the time were the Boston Red Stockings and the Chicago Cubs, beating both of those teams at points during the season. He pitched in over 50 games, like I mentioned, but next season in 1877 was his big year, where he threw 898 innings for the Syracuse Stars, pitched in 100 games every game that they played, and had 99 complete games. Missed it by one.
20: Wow. And he only needed 14 Tommy John surgeries during the season.
0: Well, hey, they were pitching from 54 feet back then, too.
20: My.
0: So a little bit easier on the arm. 1877, also the first year that pitchers were allowed to throw side-armed in professional baseball.
20: Yeah, there was a lot of underhand pitching, right? Was it underhand, and then they allowed you to go sidearm and overhand after that?
0: It's called an offensive environment, for sure.
22: Yeah, right. Yeah. Every single ballpark was a hitter's ballpark back in the day, for sure. Thank you so much, Brendan, for that history lesson. And we'll definitely be dipping into the historical waters for the rest of the season. As Jonah Tong strikes out Ryan Noda looking to begin the second inning. Game's tied up at two in the top of the second. We're not at MacArthur Stadium or any of the previous ballparks. We're at MBT Bank Stadium. This game has been a fun one so far through one inning, and we'll see if the pitching can lock back in and give some pitching entertainment, just like McCormick did all the way back in the Syracuse Stars days. Here's Luis Vasquez, first pitch tipped to the netting, foul. It's 0-1. So, you know how Baseball Reference is pretty much an almanac for everything baseball?
20: Mm-hmm. They don't miss out much.
22: They don't have the 1876 Syracuse Stars roster, but they have the 1879 Syracuse Stars roster.
20: Wow.
22: So we're celebrating 150 years of Syracuse baseball. 0-1 pitches a check swing. Did he go? No. Ball one.
20: Can I give you the names from the 79 teams?
22: Oh, yes. Rip that for me, please.
20: 1879. Well, as Brennan told you, we have Harry McCormick on the mound. And he had a sub-3 ERA in 79.
22: Pretty normal in that time period. As the 1-1 pitch drops in the zone, it's 1-2.
20: We had a Blondie Purcell roaming around the outfield. We had Red Woodhead over at third base. Hick Carpenter over at first base. He came out from the old rural lands to play first. Tong deals, misses inside. Relatively normal name, Jonah Tong. 2 balls, 2 strikes.
22: We had utility man George Kramer on the roster.
20: Kramer.
22: John McGinnis was over at first base, too, helping out. Charlie Osterhout. Kick Kelly, that's
20: Kick
22: a good one.
20: Kick Kelly, that might be my favorite so far.
22: Tong kicks, and that pitch is looped over the first baseman Kessinger's head and into right for a base hit. One out single for Luis Vasquez, the 8-hole hitter in the Norfolk order.
20: Baseball names used to just be unbelievable. I don't know if that was just everyone's name back in the day, but oh my gosh, there were so many. And it sounds like Brennan has more information on this.
4: Yeah, guys, his name was actually Patrick Henry McCormick. No Harry at all.
22: Wow. So did he just go rogue and decide to go by Harry?
4: Yeah, I think so. So it's just playing right along.
22: So his birth name was Patrick Henry, but he said, you know what, my name's Harry now.
4: Yeah, let's shorten it to Harry, I guess.
22: And like back then, who's going to call your bluff on that?
4: Right? Not me.
22: Well, I mean, half the team were probably guys named Bluff. Ramos skies one to left field. It's one hopping off the wall. Vasquez round second. He's on his way to third. Two extra base hits in two innings for the Tides. A one-out double for Brian Ramos. Ramos got a cutter high and inside there, and a pitch that didn't look like it was going to be a strike until it drifted over the plate just a little bit, enough for Ramos to turn and get the barrel on it. So the game's still tied up at two, but Norfolk has gotten to Jonah Tong, eyeing a lead. Order flips for Enrique Bradfield Jr. Corners are in. First pitch. Fastball dots the corner, low and in, strike one. Tong's fastball playing at 94 right now. You know, we've seen when Tong really wants to dial it up, he can get up to around 97, but he doesn't have the same control on it. Out of the stretch, he motors home. Chopper foul wide of first to make it 0-2. That time a changeup at 87, so things are status quo right now for Tong.
20: This is a crucial at-bat where a strikeout would do wonders. He's been ahead 0-2 and had two strikes on guys, not able to put them away. This is a spot where you need to.
22: Bradfield bunted on the first pitch of the game, grounded out to Tong. Jonah fires home. Broken bat, pop-up foul over towards the Mets dugout left-hand side. Bradfield, the Orioles' number 8 prospect. From the state of Florida, played his high school ball down there. Jonah Tong, even though he's from Canada, he played American high school baseball down in Georgia. He was quoted last year when the Futures game was in Atlanta, saying that he grew up a Blue Jays fan for sure, but he actually followed the Braves a lot when he was playing in high school.
20: Braves are one of the country's biggest fan bases because a lot of the time, it was the TV channel a lot of people had. The Braves were on.
22: 0-2 pitch. Bradfield slow rolls it down to first. Kessinger bare hands, only plays to tag Bradfield, and he does. RBI ground out for Bradfield. Scores Vasquez from third, and Norfolk's back in front 3-2.
20: Well, it's unfortunate that it's just some soft contact that brings home the runner and Vasquez, but That's the trouble you get into. When you put two in scoring position with one out, just a little dribbler gives Norfolk the lead.
22: Especially because the previous two at-bats were loud contact that got those runners on. Tong trying to end the inning here against Jonathan Rodriguez. Two-hole hitting righty. First pitch coming. That's low in the dirt. Ball one. One thing that I found in the Syracuse Mets media guide that I found astounding. So McCormick's 898 pitches is obviously the most in Syracuse organization history back in 1877. Tong goes home here. Ground ball right side. Eaten up by Bay at second. Throws to first. Kessinger can't scoop it. And it goes in the dugout. A run scores. Rodriguez goes to second. On what looked like one of the easiest inning-ending groundouts you'll see in baseball. It's now 4-2 Norfolk as Jiwon Bae threw one right in the dirt.
20: Well, this is tough. Should have been an easy throw. You make life harder for a guy that's not playing much first base. But Bae's got all the time in the world. There's no reason that should be in the dirt. But Kessinger's playing in just his 19th game at first base in his minor league career. That throw needs to be right at his chest.
22: So here comes Kerstad. First pitch fouled away. And Tong hasn't had two splendid innings here. But he needs all the help he can get. He doesn't get it there from a second baseman.
20: These are just more pitches added to the pitch count that shouldn't be now.
22: I still have to tell you what I found here in this media guide. It stands out to me. The old history books as the count's 0-2 now. McCormick also has the second most innings pitched in a season, 457 and a third that he did in 1879. And he also owns the fourth most innings pitched in Syracuse baseball history. So, in a single season. So, McCormick is one of the all-time greats. The 0-2 pitch is lifted high in the air. Foul ground, third base,

0: Rodriguez rounds third. He's on his way home, and Heston Kerstad has his third RBI of the game. Norfolk with a commanding 5-2 lead in the top of the second.
1: You feel for Tong. There's no reason this inning should have continued, but he's still got a battle around it. He gave a hanging curveball to Kerstad that time right down the middle. That was hit 101 off the bat.
0: A.J. Sager out to speak with both Tong and Rortvedt. With this mound visit, we remind you that the Hilton Garden Inn Syracuse is the official hotel partner of the Syracuse Mets. Located in East Syracuse, the Hilton Garden Inn is only 6 miles from NBT Bank Stadium. 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Top of the second inning, Norfolk 5, Syracuse 2. Christian Encarnacion Strand with his second plate appearance of the day. Tong shakes off the first pitch from Rortvedt. Now comes set. And his first offering. Slow roller. Fair ball down to third. Tong bare hands and he slips and falls. Can't get the throw off. We saw that yesterday with Dylan Ross slipping on the third base side of the infield right in front of the pitcher's mound. But just another bad break for the Mets. They cannot get out of this inning.
1: Joe, you bring up a good point. That's exactly the same spot we saw it happen to Dylan Ross. Just unable to plant the feet, and a little bit of a slip puts another runner at base.
0: Baseball is a cruel game where there's some repetitive moments that can happen day in and day out that hurt your team. And we've seen two of them today. A slip from a pitcher, and of course home runs that have plagued Syracuse all week. Here comes Creed Willems. First pitch. Lefty takes outside. Ball one.
1: On that note, it's paramount that you don't allow a homer, that you limit the damage here to just 3 runs in the second. A 3-run homer puts you out of this ball game virtually. You got to bear down and finish this inning off.
0: Tong looks at second, and he goes home. Willems takes a strike on the inner third. It's 1-1. By the way, we have to give a hat tip to DJ Doubleplay, the man who plays all the music here in the ballpark. Every time Willems comes up to the plate, some Creed song is coming up. And that's just, you got to have a smart DJ, and that's what we got here. 1-1 is foul tipped into the mitt, strike two.
1: I'll tell you what, man. A lot of masterpieces to pick from there.
0: Oh, yeah. What's your favorite Creed song? Mine's Higher. Has Same. To be. It's a classic. 1-2. That fastball was higher than the zone. Two balls, two strikes. The Cowboys Thanksgiving game where the lead singer of Creed was attached to the ceiling and just flew right up. I mean, that probably makes it the best song just because of that moment. 2-2 is driven deep down the right field line. Pache back in the corner looks up, and that ball is foul. Boy, it had the home run distance. But Willems was just a little bit out in front of it. Luckily for the Mets, because that would have been a detrimental 3-run homer.
1: It's all about location, and that one was once again hittable. Curveball kind of similar to the one that Kerstad got the bat on towards the middle of the plate.
0: Tong is nearing 50 pitches with an inning and two-thirds. Here comes his 48th, and Willems slices a foul. Willems was drafted in the eighth round by the Orioles 5 years ago out of Aledo High School in Texas. 2-2 coming. And Willems pops it again foul. Last year, he spent the whole season with AA Chesapeake, 105 games as their backstop, and hit .253. Not bad for a catcher. Lefty, close to the home plate. Rests the bat on his left shoulder. Stares at Tong, who delivers. Fastball misses in ball three. And now this is when chaos ensues, because you have to expect that Kerstad at second and Encarnacion Strand at first are on the go here. Full count with two outs. Runners at first and second. 5-2 tides, top of the second inning. Payoff pitch, runners go, and Willems pops it up foul. I mean,

0: Norfolk's also been doing this week. Long plate appearances that Syracuse just doesn't really know what to throw at the end of a plate appearance.
1: Yeah, it's an issue. You have to be able to put hitters away with two strikes.
0: Tong trying to do that here. He's about to throw his 10th pitch of the plate appearance. Here it is. Willems lines it up the middle, base hit into center. Kerstad gets to third, rounds it, comes in to score. The throw comes into second base. A full count, two out, RBI single from Creed Willems adds to the danger. 6-2 Tides in the top of the second inning.
1: It's really unfortunate because this inning should have been over four batters ago. Now this, I think Tong's pitch count was around 38 at the time of that error by Jiwon Bae. You know, he's now used 14 and about to be 15 pitches after what should have been out number three.
0: Right, I mean, you probably could have gotten another two-thirds of an inning to an inning out of Tong at this point with his pitch count if that play is made by Bae at second base. But since then, it's been three singles for the Norfolk offense. Time for Jose Barrero to join in on the fun. Takes the first pitch low for ball one. Well, at 53 pitches, there is a righty getting loose for the Syracuse Mets.
1: Joey Gerber getting warm in the bullpen.
0: You can see those high socks from anywhere in town. You know it's Gerber.
1: High socks, high leg kick. See it from a mile away.
0: 1-0. High, and it gets away from Rortvedt. Encarnacion Strand comes in to score on the wild pitch, and it just keeps getting worse. 7-2 Norfolk with two outs in the second inning.
1: Yeah, there's not much else you can say about it. Just this has been the Murphy's Law inning. Everything that can go wrong has gone wrong.
0: Wild pitch moves Willems into scoring position. Jonah just needs to find a way out of this. Counts 2-0 on Jose Barrero. The pitch. Finds the zone with a fastball to make it strike one. You got to think about this, too. Now, how many bullets does Tong realistically have left? And when do the Mets decide to make this the bullpen's job? 2-1. Throws another fastball in there. Strike two.
1: You hope the inning ends right here so that Jonah can have a chance to go the third and the fourth and not have a huge burden on the bullpen for these two games. Today and tomorrow, that is. There's not a doubleheader.
0: That would be a bad start to a doubleheader, I'll tell you that.
1: Didn't want to scare anyone who thought a doubleheader started at 6:35 today.
0: First pitch coming up at 1:15. Here's the 2-2. Swing and a miss, strike three, and the inning comes to an end. Nine batters come up to the plate, Norfolk plates five. And as we go to the bottom of the second, it is 7-2 Tides.
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2: Heard the news? 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
7: In Binghamton again tomorrow. Syracuse tomorrow. Yeah, he's going. He's going to Syracuse tomorrow. Him and Tyrone Taylor. Same thing with Mauricio. But with Lindor off today, and then he's playing for Syracuse tomorrow.
8: And then he'll kind of see where he's at after that.
7: Yeah, then we'll see where we're at.
0: So some exciting news today. Carlos Mendoza announced earlier today that Francisco Lindor and Tyrone Taylor will be playing in Syracuse tomorrow. As we start the bottom of the second inning on this Saturday, Syracuse trails it 7-2. Mets will have some help in the lineup tomorrow from two big leaguers. Catch Mars 1-0. Taken low, 2-0. So, Jack, before we talk about, you know, Lindor and Taylor coming back from what injury they currently have, just initial response to hearing Carlos Mendoza say that. I mean, these are two big-time players, especially Lindor, one of the faces of the franchise, coming to town.
1: Well, it's super exciting that they're going to be here and that the fans here in Syracuse are going to be able to see the franchise player for the New York Mets, the guy who has been the face of the franchise for the last handful of years and alongside Juan Soto will likely be the face of the franchise for the next 5-10 years. I mean, he's the guy, and he's going to be here.
0: And when Lindor came to the Mets 6 years ago, he signed that 10-year extension 5 years ago. He became that first face of this new Mets era. 2-1. Popped up by Brujan. It's into the seats foul to make it 2-2. Multi-time Gold Glove winner, 5 to be exact, 4 Silver Sluggers. Francisco Alvarez has been one of the game's best middle infielders over the last decade, dating back to his time in Cleveland. 2-2 pitch is fouled away.
1: How crazy, now that Lindor has played more games with the Mets than with Cleveland. Now he's been with New York longer than he has with Cleveland in terms of total games played now.
0: That just doesn't compute to me. I still see him running around in that Cleveland jersey in the World Series 2016. 2-2 to Brujan's taken down in the dirt, ball 3.
1: Well, you know, the one thing missing from the resume that would cement him in Mets history and Mets lore is that World Series.
0: Yeah.
1: Can him and Juan Soto and the rest of the cast of characters, can they make it happen while Lindor and Soto are on the roster together?
0: 3-2. Ground ball, base hit into right field. Vidal Brujan in his first game since being sent down to Syracuse has a hit.
1: Really hard hit single there, 101 off the bat.
0: Vidal Brujan safe at first base, and you can stay safe in life with regular screenings from St. Joseph's Cancer Care. So, Jack, let's talk about both of these injuries for the two rehabbers coming tomorrow. We'll start with Tyrone Taylor, an outfielder for the Mets, who is suited up in over 600 games over the last 8 seasons. First, a throw over to Brujan. He's safe at first base. Taylor was placed on the Mets' 10-day injured list with a right hip flexor strain. And the outfield has had a lot of turnover this year. Really started when Luis Robert Jr. hit the IL. First pitch to Kevin Parada. Is swung on and driven deep in the air to left field. Rodriguez back near the track. Stops in his tracks and makes the catch for the first down, forcing Brujan to go back to first. So Taylor had his first rehab game yesterday with Binghamton, where he went 2-for-3, hitting a solo home run. Given that the Mets have all of this turnover in the outfield, they could certainly use Tyrone Taylor in the near future, given that, you know, Soto is commanding everyday reps in left field, and then you've had to rely on youngsters in Ewing and Benj in center and right. First throw over to Brujan, he slides back in.
1: Yeah, he gives you a sure hand in the outfield, a right-handed hitter, and one that the Mets have shown that, you know, they want to carry him on the roster no matter how well or not well he has hit. You know, he hasn't lit the world on fire batting 300, but he is still so valuable to the franchise.
0: First pitch, Sam Biller misses outside, ball 1. Tides still lead at 7-2 as we're beginning the bottom of the second.
1: But you look at the Mets outfield, Benj, Ewing, and Soto, they're all left-handed.
0: Yeah.
1: It's beneficial to have a right-handed hitting outfielder, especially if you have a lefty specialist come in late in the game.
0: Biller fouls up back to the screen to make it 1-1.
1: Today, the Mets are putting Eric Wagman out in right field, who's mostly been a first baseman throughout his career. but they want to get a right-handed bat in the lineup against Christopher Sanchez, a left-handed starter for the Phillies tonight.
0: So Taylor could be that right-handed hitting outfield bat in a situation like today. 1-1, Brujan on the move, and Biller flies it high in the air to left field. Rodriguez sprinting in some shade. He makes the running catch for the second out, and Brujan's back at first. Now with Francisco Lindor, he was placed on the Mets' 10-day injured list a month before Tyrone Taylor went on the IL, April 23rd, with a left calf strain. We don't need to tell you about the importance of Francisco Lindor in the Mets' lineup. They have to get their leader and quote-unquote captain back as soon as possible.
1: And first of all, it was smart not to rush him in any capacity. You know, following sports and sports injuries over the last handful of years, the calf and the Achilles have seemed to be pretty connected when it comes to being injured.
0: His replacement for most of this year, Ronnie Mauricio at the plate, he takes outside.
1: You know, when guys have come back early or rushed a calf strain, it can spiral from there, so the Mets took their time, as it looks like a baseball is on the field on the right. It was so unfortunate, the timing of Mauricio's injury, that he got hurt about 2 weeks after Lindor. You know, Ronnie was going to get everyday playing time at short. Went on the IL soon after, so Mets have had to move Bichette to shortstop, use Brujan a little bit in the meantime, but you know, their plans at the beginning of the season had nothing like what has unfolded so far.
0: Not at all. Ball and a strike here to Ronnie. Catchmar fires. Mauricio slams it in the air to left field. Busy inning for Rodriguez. He gets in the gap and he makes the catch to end the inning. First frame today without any runs. And as we go to the third, Norfolk leads it 7-2.
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10: I mean, I can hear you through this ear enough to, yeah. I mean, I don't have to hear you through here, but I can hear you through there, so that's fine.
0: Back at NBT Bank Stadium, Mets trail this one 7-2 against the Norfolk Tides. A tough start to the day for Jonah Tong, who's given up 7 runs on 6 hits. Noda, Vasquez, and Ramos due up in the inning. Joe Puccio and Jack Gordon with you in the Visit Syracuse broadcast booth. And in this inning, we are joined by a very special guest from one of our great friends over at the great New York State Fair. First pitch to Noda is taken low and in, ball one. The director of the great New York State Fair, Julie Lefebvre, is with us. Julie, how are you doing today? It is great to be with you today as we're here on a gorgeous Saturday evening. The 1-0 pitch is a called strike, 1-1. Well, I just wanted to ask you, you're the game sponsor for this day today. What's the relationship been like with the Mets and the New York State Fair lately?
10: I mean, it's America 250. How do you celebrate America more than a state fair and baseball, right?
0: That doesn't. There's no better combination.
10: Yeah.
0: Noda fouls that pitch away. It's 1-2. And it's great to be in this community, too, with a lot of fans here today. Good opportunity to get your name out, even though you guys are the state fair. You don't really need to do that.
10: Well, we do need to tell people, because right now you can buy those cheap tickets. Tomorrow's the first day of summer. The fair is the unofficial end of summer, so you might as well go all in right now.
0: Nota calls for time at the plate. Nota struck out as the first batter of the second inning. Nine tights came up in the last frame. Tong still on the mound is 1-2. Fastball misses inside. Make it 2-2.
1: So you said people can get those tickets. Where can they do that?
10: Online, $6. Get to the oldest state fair in the country for $6 online right now.
1: I got $6 laying around. Give me 12 of those. I'll be there.
0: And Abe Lincoln and a George Washington will get that thing done. 2-2. Inside to make it 3-2. So, Julie, this is your fourth fair and your third as the director. How do you approach planning for one of New York's biggest events?
10: It's finding the balance of not getting rid of the nostalgia like the 25-cent milk or the dollar potato because people will lose their mind. But
1: you had me at that. I love the chocolate milk. The chocolate milk makes my year.
10: And then you got to balance what's new. You got to put something new that brings people in every single year.
0: Can you tell us what's coming up? Or is it a secret? Or can you tell us what's new and exciting this year?
10: Oh, yeah. We have new programming in the Empire Room. We have rock and roll bingo. We're going to have speed dating. We're going to have... there's so many Syracuse Trivia Company. We're going to have so many things that are all free for the fairgoer we've never had before.
0: That sounds awesome. 3-2 to Nota. Inside ball four. He walks to start the third.
1: Well, I think next to the chocolate milk, I feel like the next best thing is free concerts at the fair. There's always a stacked lineup. What's in store this year?
10: Have you seen our lineup this year? It is the biggest we've ever had. I mean, we have ZZ Top, Sean Paul, Melissa Etheridge. Melissa Etheridge. We have K-pop Demon Hunters even for like our tweens and our teens there.
1: Wow.
10: Like, it is the most diverse we've seen ever.
1: You listen to that, right, Joe?
0: Yeah, maybe. I don't know. First pitch to Luis Vasquez is a swinging strike 0-1. I actually know their name. I don't listen to their music, but they're huge. And that is a huge band to bring to this kind of event.
10: We have to get something for all ages. And so K-pop Demon Hunters is for that like tween population. And the stepdaughter says great. She's all for it.
0: Oh, the 0-1 pitch is swung on and missed, and the bat went into the Mets dugout. Hopefully we don't have flying projectiles at the New York State Fair this year. That would be fun.
10: No.
0: Julie Lefebvre, the director of the Great New York State Fair, with us here in the top of the third inning. Today's game sponsor on this beautiful Saturday. Norfolk in front, 7-2.
1: You got a favorite section of the fair? You know, you guys have music, you got the barn, you got everything, the rides. Do you have a favorite little section, little area?
10: I think people should always visit your animal barns.
1: Yes.
10: Do you know that we have llama jumping contest, or we have a llama limbo? Whoa. There's goat costume contest. But in addition, just like learning about a dairy cow or a beef cow or the different type of swine, I think it's so magical to go in there and see people who've bred these animals from birth, and like they now do perform tricks.
0: Count is 0-2 on Luis Vasquez, who either got Bugs Bunny sticky stuff or a new bat. As the runner goes off to second, and they pick him off. Ryan Nota out going to second. He left before Tong threw to the mound, but threw from the mound. You can see the body language from Jonah right now. He's saying, don't test me ever again. That's the first down.
1: Great out to get right there. I mean, that's basically a free one for Tong.
0: So one out in the inning now, and the count's still 0-2 on Luis Vasquez. Singleton scored his last time up. Tong in the full windup now. Throws home. Got him. Swing and a miss. Strike three. And there's the second out. So, Julie, for those who are going to the fair for the very first time, what would be some advice you would give to people?
10: You have to plan ahead. The fair is a running city. It's 100,000 people. You can't see any city in one day, so you have to plan and find what you're into. If you're into food, if you're into music, if you're into animals, you have to plan ahead of time.
0: And that also means like getting there early, finding a parking spot, all that, right?
10: Don't try to come at 6 p.m. on a Saturday and be upset that you didn't see it all.
0: Sound advice. Counts 0-1 on Brian Ramos.
1: That was a heck of a snag over there. Richard running third. What a catch, Richard. Look at you.
0: We got a hard-working crew down outside the dugouts for every game. Jonah's 0-1 pitch is fanned on to make it 0-2. Julie, quickly for you, if you could describe the fair in one word, what would it be?
10: Marvelous.
0: Marvelous. All right. Jack, how would you describe the state fair in one word?
1: Serendipitous.
0: Love it. We're really expanding our vocabularies today. Tong looking to end the inning. but he misses low with a changeup to make it 1-2.
1: If you ask me again, I'd say two words, chocolate milk.
10: See, I feel like I'd go with buttery this time.
1: Buttery. Oh! Any hints you can drop about the butter sculpture?
10: Oh, no, that's a closely guarded secret.
0: Okay. Hard-hitting journalism, we appreciate that. The 1-2 is foul tipped into the mitt for strike three. At least that's the call right now, but we don't know. Home plate umpire nods his head and says, foul tip. No, he says catcher's interference.
1: Oh, wow.
0: Well, I'm not sure if Harley Acosta knew what it was off the rip. Pointed at Ben Rortvedt and said, he is the victim of catcher's interference, so the base runner goes to first and this inning continues.
1: You know, Rortvedt's not arguing it, so it seems like Acosta might have it right.
0: So Enrique Bradfield Jr. comes up to the plate, man on first with two outs, tied up by five. And the first pitch to Bradfield is high and away, ball one.
1: So for somebody, let's say they live in Ohio or something, and they're saying, okay, this New York State Fair sounds cool. What's a quick recap of what the fair is and how you get there?
10: Celebration of everything New York. So, for instance, all of the beer, 90% of the beer has to be New York. All of the wine is New York. A lot of the food is New York. So it's a celebration of everything that makes this state great.
0: And it's not just upstate New York, I'd imagine.
10: No,
0: right?
10: Not at all. Yeah. Not at all. It's we bring downstate Long Island, all of that. Agriculture is alive, literally thriving and growing.
0: That's so interesting because I think if someone was from out of state thinking of New York City right away, they wouldn't be thinking about the agriculture down in downstate New York. As the 1-0 pitch is a called strike to make it 1-1. How do you guys incorporate that?
10: So we are agriculture at our base. So we have the nation's first Voice of the Farmer garden. There's a whole garden that highlights all New York produce, New York products. We have a Taste New York market where it's all New York grown and produced products from, again, across the state, beer, wine, spirits, everything, chocolates, everything, cheese. It's a celebration of all of it.
0: More chocolate for this guy. I mean,
1: you talking about me?
0: Oh, yeah.
10: What about the strawberry milk? You into the strawberry milk, too? It's not just chocolate.
1: I don't know if I've ever had it.
10: Gotta come for that.
1: I might have to.
0: See, something new and exciting every year.
1: There you go.
0: Two balls and a strike. Here's the pitch. And Tong misses in with a fastball, 3-1.
1: Have you had the chocolate milk before, Joe?
0: No, I haven't.
1: Oh, my God.
10: It's 25 cents. There's no excuses.
0: Yeah, I got to get some this year
1: now. Inflation cannot damage fair chocolate
10: milk.
0: No. It never will.
1: It's like the Costco hot dog.
10: There's also no limit. Have as many as you want.
0: Wow, all right. Well, over to first, runner safe.
1: Yeah, I'd say there's a
0: maybe
1: a
0: for
1: personal
0: you.
1: Limit. Yeah, there's a digestible limit. But, 25 cents, you can get a lot of
0: the angel on your shoulders telling you, hey, maybe just keep it around.
1: I don't always listen to that guy when it comes to eating.
0: Three balls and a strike on Bradfield. Tong goes home. It's a strike across, and it's 3-2. So Ramos is at first with two outs. He'll be running on this pitch. Bradfield's had a plate appearance in each of these three innings. Bunted for a ground out in the first, had an RBI ground out last time up in the second. Shows the bat to Tong. Pitcher comes set. Runner goes on the payoff. And Bradfield lines it back to the netting. Count is still 3-2. Joe Puccio, Jack Gordon, Julie LeFave, the director of the Great New York State Fair, here in the top of the third inning. Mets trying to keep it a 7-2 deficit. Here's a 3-2 once more, and that ball is fouled away. Julie, what's it like working at the Great New York State Fair?
10: You know, people think we work 13 days a year, but it actually takes a whole year to build 13 days. But we also have 200 events that happen all the other times of the year. There's graduations, there's horse shows, there's car shows, there's everything. So every single day is different, but it never stops.
0: Always busy times at the fairgrounds.
10: Always busy time.
0: The 3-2 pitch is swung on and a fly out to shallow center field. Jiwon Bae, the second baseman, called off by Mauricio, who makes the grab to end the inning. Well, Julie, thank you so much for joining
10: us.
0: And hopefully we see you in late August and September.
10: Yeah, thanks for having me.
0: We'll go on to the bottom of the third after this. It's 7-2 Norfolk.
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0: Taste New York is the official eat local, drink local program for New York State. 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When you have a choice, buy local. Joe and Jack back with you as we start the bottom of the third inning at NBT Bank Stadium. 7-2 Norfolk, and the first pitch of the inning. Outside of the righty, Nick Morabito, ball one.
1: That really got me in the fair mood. I'm thinking about it now. I'm thinking about the animals, the barn, the horse shows, all of it.
0: And the chocolate milk, don't forget that.
1: Oh, I know. 1-0
0: pitches a called strike, 1-1. We were just joined by the director of the Great New York State Fair, Julie LaFave, who's on her fourth year of the job, but sounded like she's been working at the New York State Fair since day one.
1: She knows the ins and outs, that's for sure.
0: 1-1 pitch outside to make it 2-1.
1: I can't wait for you to try the chocolate milk.
0: So is there anything like super special about it?
1: It's, I guess, like your average chocolate milk. It's maybe a little bit thicker.
0: Oh, it's, so it's rich.
1: Not like it's rich.
0: Yeah.
1: And it just comes in a little plastic cup. And it's because and it costs a quarter. That's half of why it tastes so good.
0: Catch Mar deals. And he misses inside for a ball. Challenge here from Creed Willems. Taps the top of his head. Everyone looks out at the Jumbotron. And the pitch was inside for a ball. So Norfolk loses its first challenge. Second day in a row where the Tides have lost their first challenge of the game within the first three innings. Jack, yesterday they lost it on the third pitch of the game. Enrique Bradfield Jr. didn't like what he saw.
1: Now they've been using it pretty freely. That can come back to bite you.
0: Catch Mar over the head, wind up, and he throws. Morabito lines it foul. Just over our heads and off to the right. Counts full, 3-2. Nick Morabito had a bunt single his last time up. Came around to score on Ben Rortvedt's two-run double. Mets answered Norfolk's two runs in the top of the first with two of their own. But since then, five unanswered from the Tides. Righty on righty battle. Infield back. Hugging the corners. Payoff pitch. Sprayed foul. What a very nice catch by a fan. That ball hit off of the top of the sweet level, and he made a one-handed Odell Beckham catch, leaning over the railing.
1: I've got a great note from Paul Esden Jr., our producer over at the Score 1260 radio station on the chocolate milk.
0: Oh, please share after this 3-2. Taken low, ball four, so Morabito's on for the second straight time.
1: Paul said that due to technological advancements, the milk at the New York State Fair is kept perfectly chilled at about 35 degrees. I think that also plays into why it's so good.
0: Wow. First of all, impressed at Paul's New York State Fair knowledge. Number two, the fact that there is a science to this makes me appreciate it even more. There is a formula to keep this milk preserved year in and year out. Here comes Jiwon Bae. Pitch squeezes the outside part of the zone to make it 0-1.
1: Well, the Mets' formula to get back in this game, they got to keep getting on base. You know, you start an inning off with a walk like Morabito, ton of speed, but Jiwon Bae's got to keep it going.
0: Got to keep milking the pitch count here. Huh?
1: Oh, God, no.
0: 0-1. It's low.
1: You know,
0: 1-1.
1: You know what? That's...
0: Don't raise your voice.
1: No, I'm going to give you credit for that.
0: Oh,
1: I'm going to give you...
0: All right.
1: I'm going to give you credit. That was good.
0: Thanks.
1: That was good.
0: Normally, I get a... What is wrong with you? Catchmar in the stretch. Morabito with a good lead off of first. Here's the 1-1. Misses in and rolls behind Willems. Morabito has to scamper to second, and now he does. Gets in there easily with the wild pitch, and now the Mets have a runner in scoring position.
1: Got to take advantage of this opportunity. It's a gift. 2-1 count now on Jiwon Bae, and I know he wasn't happy striking out in the first inning with a couple on base. Opportunity to redeem himself here.
0: Seven-2 tides in the bottom of the third inning. Man at second. No outs. Great chance here for Jiwon. The lefty awaits. The 2-1 pitch. Taken for a strike. 2-2. And we talked about it in the open. Jiwon Bae has been one of the more consistent hitters for the Syracuse Mets this week. Jiwon is 3-for-15 with 2 home runs and 5 runs batted in, coming off of a 7-for-20 road trip to Buffalo. 2-2. Low and away. He almost went around, but he kept his swing back. 2-2. Rather, 3-2 now.
1: Well, 3-2, nobody out, runner at second. This one, not as much of a guarantee that he's going to groove a pitch in. Now, Catchmar's kind of a guy that might not guarantee a fastball here.
0: Payoff pitch. Swing and a miss. Strike 3. Oh! Jiwon really angry with that one. Slammed his bat and broke it in the left-handed batter's box. Two frustrating at-bats for Jiwon, and you can tell.
1: You know, I think it just hurts that much more when you have a guy on base and you're trying to help out. You're trying to do as much as you can to help this team score runs and win. Sometimes it gets you in a situation where you're pressing.
0: So Greg Kessinger now tasked with bringing in Morabito. He takes the first pitch high for 1. Greg Kessinger is the ABM Industries hitter of the game. ABM, the preferred janitorial services provider of the Syracuse Mets. Righty on righty battle. Catchmar looks to second. And now he goes home. Looping Bender in there for strike 1. Catchmar gave up 2 runs in the third inning. 3 hits, a single, a bunt single, and an RBI double. But since then, he has allowed 2 base runners. 1-1, and here's the pitch. Slider grooves into the zone. It's 1-2. Catchmar from East Greenville, Pennsylvania. A 2019 28th round pick by the Cubs. When last year ended, the Cubs did not re-up their deal with him. And he didn't sign with a team until May 28th. Orioles taking a chance on this right-hander who is a step away from the majors and has not debuted yet. 1-2. Line drive up the middle. Base hit in a center. Nick Morabito rounds third. He comes in to score. On the one-out RBI single by Gray Kessinger. And the Mets cut into the Tides' lead. It is 7-3 now.
1: A much needed for Kessinger. He's had a really great day at the plate. Was struggling heading into this game. Wasn't supposed to be in the starting lineup. Andy Ibañez, a late scratch. But for Kessinger today, a walk, now an RBI single. You got to keep the line moving, trailing by 4.
0: And Kessinger started the year on Syracuse's 60-day IL. So thrilled to be healthy and playing baseball again that when his name was called upon today, you'd have to assume that he was just chomping at the bit to get some reps and to help this team try and win. He gets a big lead off of first with Ben Rortvedt at the plate. Catchmar throws, and Rortvedt takes in the dirt, knocked down by Willems, 1.
1: And I'm sure he was kind of frustrated by that ball that was thrown in the dirt by Bae. Maybe he thought he should have picked it. I'm sure that adds to Jiwon's frustrations today as well. He's got the only 2 strikeouts and that error in the field. Yeah, tough day, but still opportunity to bounce back. It's only the third inning.
0: you know, in those moments, you can think the world's against you. You've got to stay the course. Kachmar throws to first. Kessinger slides back in. It's kind of been the story of Jonah Tong today.
1: Yeah.
0: Seven runs in the first two. Battled back. Scoreless third inning for him. We'll see if Tong goes back out for the fourth inning. Tong up to 79 pitches, 51 strikes on the day. Kachmar throws home. And Rortvedt takes low, ball two. One guy who has been a positive for the Mets today is Rortvedt, who picked up RBIs 14 and 15 of the season back in the first inning. End of the bat is pointed down towards the ground on the 2-0. Low and in, ball three. Caught up with John Nogowski before the game yesterday, who's the acting manager, talking about the Mets rolling with three catchers. Said, yeah, it's not ideal. You don't want to have three catchers, but you know, there are some good bats at that catching position that we've seen the DH be the backup catcher. 3-0 is a called strike, inner third, 3-1. Today, Rortvedt gets the start behind the plate. Kevin Parada, quote-unquote, the third-string catcher, if you will. He's the designated hitter.
1: It certainly gives you some leeway as well with Rortvedt, a lefty, Sanger and Parada both right-handed.
0: Hitters count for Rortvedt. 3-1. Leaves it low, ball four. Kessinger goes to second, Rortvedt on at first, and the Mets have a little rally here in the third inning.
1: Yeah, there you go. One out, two on base. You've already scored one run in this frame. Now a lot rests on the shoulders of Pache, Bruhan, and the bottom of the order. Can you string together a couple of base hits, bring this game closer? That you want to put the pressure on Norfolk here.
0: So with this mound visit for Norfolk, let's check in on what the New York Mets are up to right now. At the moment, the Philadelphia Phillies lead it 1-0 in the bottom of the second inning. Bryce Harper with a solo homer in the bottom of the first off of Freddy Peralta. But like you talked about early in the game, Jack, Eric Wagaman is starting in right field today. Recently picked up off of waivers, Zach Short is playing over at shortstop. You have to figure that once Lindor, Mauricio, Taylor all come back, you know, those are some players in Wagaman and Short that could come down to Syracuse.
1: Now, there's going to be some moves for sure. You know, Benj, Ewing, they're safe. They're not coming down. And there aren't many others that can be optioned in general. Eric Wagaman can. Zach Short, maybe. He's currently, obviously, on the 40-man and the 26. They'd have to DFA him to get him down.
0: Mound visit wraps up, and Christian Pache's at the dish. Big lead for both runners. 1-0. Line drive, foul. So Kachmar got called for a pitch clock violation on that mound visit. That put the count at 1-0 to start things off. Now the count's 1-1 after that line drive, foul ball. The Mets pulled off a double steal with Ronnie Mauricio and Nick Morabito in the first inning. Will they do so here with Gray Kessinger at second base and Ben Rortvedt at first? Kachmar set at the chest. And here comes the 1-1. Low and away, gloved by Willems to make it 2-1. Mets are going up against Christopher Sanchez today, one of the top arms in baseball. This is going to be a tough one, but you know the Mets have the firepower to go at him.
1: Two Mets base runners today, Francisco Alvarez and Eric Wagaman.
0: All right.
1: Alvi had a base hit. Wagaman worked a walk.
0: 2-1. Looping curveball in there, strike two.
1: I mean, Christopher Sanchez is unbelievable. Oh, he's got a 1.82 ERA, and a guy who seemingly came out of nowhere. You know, we knew who Paul Skeens was. We knew who Jacob Mizorowski was towards the end of his minor league career. Christopher Sanchez, over these last few years, has become an ace.
0: 2-2 pitch is labeled down the left field line, but it is foul. Now, 3 years ago, Christian Pache was a Philadelphia Philly. He played in Philly in both the 23 and 24 seasons. 98 combined games with the Phils. Clobbered two home runs and had a total of 20 runs batted in. Pache shows the bat to Kachmar. His first year with the Mets. 2-2 now. Fly ball, right field. Kerstad sprints in, staring at the bright blue sky. He makes the catch. Two down.
1: Well, tough to not be able to move the runners over and just have somewhat of an unproductive out. Brujan really smoked the ball his first time up to bat today. Hope to keep that going.
0: Vidal Brujan playing in his first game for Syracuse since coming back from New York. The lefty stares at the righty Catchmar. First offering. Chopper down the first baseline. It stays fair. Catchmar tries to tag, and he does. And Brujan says no, he can't believe it. Inning comes to an end on a one assisted, and it eliminates Syracuse's threat. Boo birds ring out to the umpires as we go to the fourth. It is 7-3 Norfolk.
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15: The home of Syracuse Mets baseball. The voice of the Central New York sports fan. The Score, 1260.
0: Jonathan back on the mound as we begin the top of the fourth inning at NBT Bank Stadium. Jackie had a scoreless inning last time out, faced one over the minimum. Maybe we see this Jonathan for the rest of his start.
1: The 79 pitches so far feels like he's got at least another inning in him. 7-3 Norfolk, top of the fourth inning. He'll face Jonathan Rodriguez, Heston Kerstad, and Christian Encarnacion Strand. Well, three innings for Tong so far. He's given up 7 runs on 6 hits. A lot of hard contact today. You know, that was the thing that we looked into this ball game, seeing if Jonah could avoid giving up one home run so far, and it was to Kerstad, who waits on deck. Here's Jonathan Rodriguez, reached with a walk in the first, error in the second. First pitch, that's taken for a strike, 0-1. Now you can only think, how would this ball game go differently if that error never happened? Rodriguez grounded the ball the second, back in the second inning, and Jiwon Bae's throwing error put him on base with 2 outs. 0-1 is a check swing on a curveball low, and he went around, 0-2.
0: I think one of the easiest ways to look at that is that Tong has given up 3 earned runs out of the total 7 runs allowed. So those are 4 unearned runs credited to the air.
1: 0-2 pitch. That's high for a ball. Yeah, I mean, after that error, 4 more runs came in to score. The inning was a strikeout, single, double, RBI ground out. So with 2 outs, only 1 run had come home, and chaos kind of ensued. 1-2. Change up low, 2 balls and 2 strikes. But this inning is a good test. How well does Tong bounce back? Is it just one good inning after 2 tough ones? Or can he polish it off with a clean fourth as well? Tong stares home. Winds up and deals. Hard grounder in between first and second. Rolls into right field for a base hit. Rodriguez leads off the fourth with a single.
0: So Jonah right now is up to 84 pitches. Most we've seen out of Tong this year, 95, his last start. So he's got about 10 or so more pitches left in the tank, and Joey Gerber is up and moving right now.
1: Here's the lefty Kerstad. The pitch. Sliced foul, 0-1. Rodriguez at first, nobody out, fourth inning. Tied 7, Mets 3. Well, if there's one thing we know about Jonah, he's not going to let a start like this break him. He's had some tough ones this season. ERA sits above 6. A 1 pitch. Kerstad chases a high fastball. It's 0-2. But like you mentioned, Joe, catching up with him a couple days ago, he's not uber focused on the results and the runs and the ERA. It's everything else that he looks at. How is he approaching each game? 0-2. That's popped up foul and out of play. And one of the biggest things he said was just, you know, when I look in the mirror, am I a happy person? And you know what? He still is.
0: I even think after this start, he could look in the mirror and still say he's a happy person, right? Because he sees the big picture where he's playing a kid's game and he has the opportunity to pitch in Major League Baseball.
1: 0-2 to Kerstad. Is hit foul again, left side. And don't get it twisted. Yes, Jonah is a happy person. He's grateful for his opportunity. He's one heck of a competitor, too. You know, he's not a guy that is super pumped to have an ERA above 6 right now, but he's not going to let it get the best of him. 0-2 is inside for a ball. He has a balance in his life between baseball and just his general feeling that he's not going to let these starts get to him and have a trickle-down effect going forward. A ball and two strikes on Heston Kerstad, who had a two-run homer in the first and an RBI single in the second. 1-2 pitch. Ground ball hits softly to third. Brujan, backhand stop, and he's got nowhere to go. Now the infield was shifted to the right. Brujan had too far to go to get to that ball, and once he fielded it, no time to get Kerstad. So there's two on after a pair of singles. Nobody out in the fourth inning. And with two singles, two men on base, that's it for Jonah Tong. John Nagowski comes out to take the baseball from him. And Joey Gerber will replace Jonah Tong when we come back after this 90-second pitching change break on the Score 1260 and Bally Live.
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1: Joey Gerber takes the mound with two on and nobody out in the fourth inning. He's tasked with facing Christian Encarnacion Strand to lead off. The man who's got 16 homers this season. Up and down year for Joey, but at his best, he's a big league caliber arm. And Joe, that's what we saw a few days ago against Norfolk when he had two scoreless innings.
0: Yeah, for sure. You know, he looks very confident when he has things going for him. You talked about his high leg kick. And when that is paired with a fastball that comes into the zone and comes in really quick on you, you know, Joey Gerber proves to be, as you said, a big league arm.
1: Gerber fires. Encarnacion Strand takes a strike, 0-1.
0: That was only the second outing this year in Syracuse that was, or rather the third outing this year for, in Syracuse that was hitless. First in the month of June.
1: from the stretch, looks at second, delivers home. That's taken outside. One ball and one strike. Rodriguez at second, Kerstad at first. Mets trailing by four. It's 7-3 in Norfolk with nobody out in the fourth inning. 1-1 pitch. Swing and a miss on the cutter. 1-2.
0: When do you see players have better major league numbers than minor league numbers? Joey Gerber is exhibit 1A.
1: Funny enough, it's happened a little bit with this Syracuse Mets bullpen. Guys that have gone up have had a ton of success in the majors.
0: Yeah, they have a sub-4 ERA combined.
1: Now, you can't ask for much more than that in the front office because they've signed a lot of these guys from nowhere. Swing and a miss, strike three. Gerber gets him with a fastball, and there's